James Ennis with the Mozart Festival Orchestra. That was the finale from the Violin Concerto No. 4 by Mozart on the new Classical FM. You're listening to A Little Night Music. I'm Kathleen Kajioka, and it is time for our Composer of the Week. Every week I throw the spotlight on a different composer, and at around about this time, just after 8 o'clock, we have a listen to some of their music. I tell you about their lives, and we get to know them just a little bit better. And because it is May 4th, May the 4th be with you. We're going to get to know that amazing composer of the Star Wars film scores and so much more, John Williams. He was born John Towner Williams February 8th, 1932 in Floral Park, New York. And there was music in his family. His dad was a jazz percussionist. Now, a big and fateful shift for John Williams came when he was 16. His family moved to Los Angeles from New York, and you can almost say the rest is history. After high school, he first studied jazz. At 20, he was drafted into the U.S. Air Force, where he conducted and arranged music for the Air Force Band. During this time, Williams actually forged a Canadian connection, which I'll tell you about more later in the week. But first, let me tell you this one fantastic fact. His very first film score was crafted in Newfoundland. But as I said, more on that later. After serving, William went back to New York to go to Juilliard to study piano. Now, on the side, he was very active in the city's bustling jazz scene, and after a year, he went back to L.A. where he studied composition with Mario Castelnuovo Tedesco. And naturally, being in L.A., he made his foray into its film scene, first as a session pianist for the likes of Henry Mancini, among others. It wasn't long before he started composing for the screen himself. Through the mid-1960s, he was busy playing, arranging, and conducting scores for TV. By the time he met Steven Spielberg, John Williams had many film scores under his belt. How to Steal a Million, The Long Goodbye, Jane Eyre, among them. Their first film together was 1974's The Sugarland Express. And the second that they made together made film score history, 1975's Jaws. Its main motif showed it is actually possible to make an indelible impression with just two notes.

The absolutely terrifying main theme from the 1975 film Jaws, directed by Steven Spielberg, the second collaboration of his with our composer of the week, John Williams, doing so much with two adjacent notes. It's quite astounding. Now, it was his first big hit, far from the last, as we know. One of the keys to John Williams' approach is known in music as the leitmotif. This is a technique that was borrowed from Wagner, who, by the way, borrowed it from Carl Maria von Weber, but that's another story. Basically, the idea is you have recognizable themes that are associated with each character. It's kind of a musical signature. That shark, forever signed in two notes. John Williams has a real gift for indelible musical gestures. He showed it again in his next film with Spielberg, Close Encounters of the Third Kind, this time using a five-note signature. It was Spielberg, actually, who introduced John Williams to his next collaborator, George Lucas, the creator of Star Wars. And together, they made more cinematic history. Among the most recognizable themes of any genre with Star Wars, Williams actually brought back the tradition of the symphonic film score, which was established way back in the day by Eric Wolfgang Korngold and others, but was dormant for a decade. When I refer to Korngold's legacy, I'm talking not only about a general practice of writing or a style, but also direct borrowing from him. Here's the main theme by Korngold for a film called King's Row.

The main theme from the film King's Row. It's an oldie but a goodie. The score by the legendary Erich Wolfgang Korngold, one of the pioneers of the Hollywood film score, inspired our composer of the week, John Williams. I don't even need to talk about how similar this is to one of his most famous themes. This is a theme from Star Wars.

0: May the 4th be with you. That was the Skywalker Symphony Orchestra under the baton of our composer of the week, John Williams, the theme from Star Wars. And that soundtrack remains the highest grossing non-popular music recording of all time. And as we heard, just one example of John Williams' expert skill at borrowing, in this case, from the music of Korngold. We'll hear more of that kind of thing later on in the week. You're listening to A Little Night Music. I'm Kathleen Kajioka. Got some Schubert coming up next.
1: 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Chorus York presents Nature is Around Us. 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Mozart at his most inspired, a few fun madrigals by Morley, Bennett, and Dowland, and two lovely songs by Canadian composer Sarah Quartel. Saturday, May 9th at St. Mary's Anglican Church in Richmond Hill. 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

One of the March Militaires by Franz Schubert on the new Classical FM that featured Daniel Barenboim and Radu Lupu together at the keyboard. You're listening to A Little Night Music, continuing now with some Ennio Morricone. Yo-Yo Ma here with the Lady Caliph Suite.

0: That was the opening movement of a trio for viola, clarinet, and piano by Robert Schumann called Fairy Tale Narrations. It was played by Rivka Golani, Joaquin Valdepinas, and Bernardine Blaha. Before that, cellist Yo-Yo Ma and the Roma Sinfonietta with the music of Ennio Morricone, The Lady Caliph Suite. I'm Kathleen Kajioka. You're listening to A Little Night Music. We will return with some Haydn and Prokofiev right after this.
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The Toronto Symphony Orchestra under Jukka-Pekka Saraste. That was a suite of pieces from Romeo and Juliet, the ballet by Sergei Prokofiev. We heard The Young Juliet, Arrival of the Guests, and Masks. 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Some Haydn is next. This is the Andante from his piano trio in C.

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Great music by Joaquin Rodrigo. The opening movement from his Concerto d'Aranjuez, played by Miloš Karadalić and the London Philharmonic Orchestra. Before that, the music of Haydn, the Andante from his piano trio in C, played by Christoph Berner, Julia Schroeder, and Roel Diltins. You're listening to A Little Night Music. I'm Kathleen Kajioka. Our next music comes to us courtesy of Handel, who was so great at painting musical pictures. And this particular piece sets the tone, the atmosphere, and the environs of his chamber opera, Acis and Galatea, all about a water nymph, Galatea, and her lover, Acis, who's a shepherd. So this takes place by water and a general pastoral setting. And begins, of course, very happily. They start off in love, and of course it ends tragically because it's opera. But right now, we're sticking with the happy part. Here's the opening symphonia and chorus, Oh, the Pleasure of the Plains.

0: From the Concerto in G for Oboe d'Amore by Bach, that was the final movement played by John Abinger and Tafel Music. Before that, the opening Symphonia and Chorus, Oh, the Pleasure of the Plains from the opera Acis and Galatea. That's by George Frederick Handel. We heard it performed by Les Arts Florissants under William Christie. You're listening to A Little Night Music. I'm Kathleen Kajioka. We will return with a double header of Dvorak right after this.
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Utterly charming music by Antonín Dvořák. That was his Slavonic Dance in A, Opus 46, Number 5, played by Anagnason and Kintan. Music for piano, four hands. You're listening to A Little Night Music. I'm Kathleen Kajioka. Well, that's one side of Dvořák, and that was his home music entertainment side. And then there's the grand symphonic side, and we're going to hear from that aspect of Dvořák now. His Symphony Number 9. From the New World, written while he was the director of the National Conservatory of America in the 1890s. This is not the most famous movement. I think the opening movement is very well known, and the Largo with its famous tune, often known as Going Home. But the Scherzo is one that I absolutely adore. Now, I think this is one that, like, if you're driving in your car or you're alone with nobody to disturb, it's good to crank it. Because it rocks.

0: The rockin' side of Antonin Dvorak. I love that. That's the scherzo from his Symphony No. 9 from the New World. We heard the Houston Symphony Orchestra under Christoph Eschenbach. You're listening to A Little Night Music. I'm Kathleen Cagioca. We are going to head to a mellifluous Italian atmosphere with Mendelssohn when we return.
1: Hi, it's Mark Wigmore. 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His powerful storytelling through dance and movement has been recognized by the National Ballet of Canada as the next big thing, and the world premiere of his Kismet happens later this month. Jera Wolf, our guest at 3:30. And new music this week, pianist Jonathan Biss returns to Beethoven repertoire and our Talk of the Town album, It Is Something New, from Canadian pianist Alexander Strelitzky. And how about a wonderful trip to France in Spain next spring? Once again, I've teamed up with Clarkson Travel and will host a magnificent river cruise. More details on Tastes of Bordeaux on the program as well at the website travelwithmark.ca. All that, the information you need for a Tuesday drive and 4 hours featuring the world's most beautiful music. 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

The Chamber Orchestra of Europe under Yannick Nezet-Séguin with the Andante con moto from the Italian Symphony. That's the Symphony No. 4 in A by Mendelssohn. I remember working on this piece once upon a time, and the conductor pointed out to the orchestra how in this movement, Mendelssohn inscribes a kind of secret code. He sneaks in the letters B-A-C-H. Bach, the name of his greatest musical hero. So in musical lingo, B is B flat, A, C, and then H is B natural. It's hidden in there somewhere. I don't know if Yannick Nezet-Séguin knows that. Probably he does. Anyway, we are going to hear from Beethoven now. This is from his Symphony No. 9, the Adagio.

The Berlin Philharmonic under Claudio Abbado with the Adagio, the very pensive slow movement from Beethoven's Ninth Symphony on the New Classical FM. 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I'm Kathleen Kajioka. We are serving the GTA at 96.3, Southern Georgian Bay at 102.9, and Eastern Ontario at 103.1 FM, all part of the New Classical FM network. We've had a nice run of symphonic composers, some of the greats, Dvorak, we heard from Mendelssohn, and just now Beethoven. We're going to veer away from that world now and head into the Baroque era, music by Vivaldi. Here's his double concerto in D, played by Victoria Malova and Giuliano Carmignola.

0: Definitely a recording made in Italy. You can tell by how raucous it is, how abrupt, how clipped things can be to an extreme that, say, an English group would probably never do. Just saying. Maybe things are changing, but that's kind of how it's been. Anyway, that was Victoria Malova, Giuliano Carmagnola with Venice Baroque Orchestra under Andrea Marcone, the double concerto in D by Vivaldi. 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Coming up after a commercial break, tonight's pick from the Cagioca collection, right after this.
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Samson Francois with the music of Frédéric Chopin, the Nocturne No. 1 in B-flat minor on the New Classical FM. You're listening to A Little Night Music, where it is time for tonight's pick from the Kajioka Collection. This is where I draw from particular favorite composers, performers, repertoire. Tonight we're going to hear from Sergei Rachmaninoff. And unusually, this is not music for piano. Rachmaninoff was a internationally renowned concert pianist, and so much of his music was written for his own performances, notably his piano concertos and other solo piano works. He did, however, write a couple of sacred choral works, and we're going to hear from one of those tonight. His Vespers, or All-Night Vigil, was in fact one of his two favorite of his compositions, and he requested that one of the movements be performed at his funeral. Now, this is a remarkable piece, not only because it's not for piano and not only because it shows another side of Rachmaninoff, but it has a place in history as well. It was written in 1915. It was premiered then and to great acclaim, and was so successful that it was performed 5 more times within a month. But with the Russian Revolution of 1917 and the rise of the Soviet Union, there was a condemnation of religious music. And by July of 1918, there was to be no more religious music in the Soviet Union. And so this work actually marks the end of an era.

0: Tonight's pick from the Kajioka Collection, Choral Music, Sacred Choral Music by Sergei Rachmaninoff. That was a movement from his All Night Vigil or Vespers, Opus 37, performed by the St. Petersburg Chamber Choir. You're listening to A Little Night Music. I'm Kathleen Kajioka. We will return with a little bit of Couperin after this.
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Angela Hewitt with the music of François Couperin, Les Barricades Mystérieuses, on the New Classical FM. And that brings us to the end of this edition of A Little Night Music. I'm Kathleen Kajioka. Thank you so much for joining me. Stay with us now as we move forward into the night with Nocturne, hosted by Marilyn Lightstone, right here on the New Classical FM. 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

0: Hey, it's Mark Wigmore. 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

and a very good evening to you. I'm Marilyn Lightstone, and I'm your host here at Nocturne from the New Classical 96.3 FM, where we're going to begin tonight's program with the much-beloved Sheep May Safely Graze by Johann Sebastian Bach. I was poking about here and there, hoping to find some interesting bits about this piece because, as I've told you many times, I really love it. Anyway, came up empty on the gossip end of things, but read enough to discover that JSB was not the cozy creature I'd been led to believe he was, smoking his pipe as he lived out a serene and simple existence with his many kitties. Where on earth did I ever get that idea? The man's life was a constant battle of wits, with courts both secular and religious, power struggles, all kinds of political hassles. He died in Leipzig, where his talents as a musician were never truly recognized. And within weeks of his death, in July 1750, after an unsuccessful operation to restore his failing sight, the relieved town council appointed a pliant nonentity in his place and found a pretext for reducing the customary pension to the dead man's widow. Imagine, the widow of Johann Sebastian Bach. Sheep May Safely Graze, Jack Byfield and the Cathedral Strings.

That was Neville Marriner and the Academy of St. Martin in the Fields. Felix Mendelssohn's Symphony No. 4 in A Major, the Italian, the Andante con moto, before which we heard Antonio Rossetti's Clarinet Concerto No. 2 in E flat, the Romance. Clarinetist Dieter Klocker, accompanied by the SWR Symphony Orchestra Baden-Baden und Freiburg, conducted by Holger Schroeter-Seebach. I always cross my fingers when I run through that particular sequence of names, because I could very easily begin to sound like a character from some third-rate Middle European operetta. And we can't have that. After all, this is a classy show. First up was J.S. Bach's Sheep May Safely Graze. I'm Marilyn Lightstone, and I'm so pleased to have your company here tonight at Nocturne from the New Classical 96.3 FM. From William Wordsworth's Tintern Abbey. Therefore, am I still a lover of the meadows and the woods and mountains and of all that we behold from this green earth, of all the almighty world, of eye and ear, both

the guardian of my heart and soul of all my moral being. Another thing I used to think was that, well, surely the English Romantics had to be exaggerating just a little in their description of the English landscape. Well, undoubtedly there must be some ugly bits in England, but they do not exaggerate, not in the least. Here is André Mathieu's Four Songs for Choir and Orchestra. George Hanson will lead the Tucson Symphony Orchestra and Chorus.

the Adagio Molto Quasi Andante from the Piano Concerto No. 2 in C minor, Opus 126 of Charles Villiers Stanford. The soloist was Margaret Fingerhut. Vernon Handley was in charge of the Ulster Orchestra. Which followed Gabriel Fauré's Pavane, Opus 50, I.G. Oué helming the Minnesota Orchestra. Which came right after André Mathieu's Four Songs for Choir and Orchestra, George Hanson conducting the Tucson Symphony Orchestra and Chorus. Well, it's email address time, so if you've got a pencil, write it down. Though goodness knows it's an easy enough one to remember. mlightstone@classical963fm.com. A poet named Yue Fu wrote this early in the 3rd century. When the mountains fall and crumble, when the rivers cease to flow, when the winter thunder rumbles, when the summer rain brings snow, only if the sky falls earthward would I dare our love forego. Here's Edward Elgar's The Light of Life, The Meditation. Yondani Butt will conduct the Royal Philharmonic Orchestra.

0: I'm Marilyn Lightstone, and thank you so much for being my companion here tonight at Nocturne, while enjoying the sweetest music either side of midnight at the New Classical 96.3 FM. Oh, I do so love the American Songbook. I don't know if I could make the same claim now, but when I was in my teens, I knew a great many of the lyrics to these beautiful melodies, even though it was really the music of my parents' and grandparents' generation. That was Richard Rodgers' Where or When, Michel Legrand conducting the London Studio Orchestra. I'm sure I'll sound like a total fuddy-duddy when I say this, but they just don't write them like that anymore. Or rarely. Before that, we heard Elgar's Meditation from The Light of Life, Yonani Butt and the Royal Philharmonic Orchestra. Before we take our little break here at Nocturne, here is a poem by Robert Frost. It's called A Time to Talk. When a friend calls to me from the road and slows his horse to a meaning walk, I don't stand still and look around on all the hills I haven't hoed and shout from where I am, "What is it?" No, not as there is time to talk. I thrust my hoe in the mellow ground, blade end up and 5 feet tall, and plod. I go up to the stone wall for a friendly visit. Back in a flash with hour number two of Nocturne, and more of your favorite music for relaxing and romancing.
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I'm Marilyn Lightstone, and bless you for returning to Nocturne from the new classical 96.3 FM, where we were just treated to the Ensemble Vienne Berlin rendition of Franz Lochner's Nonette in F major, the Adagio, preceded by François Couperin's La Morinette, performed by Canadian-born Angela Hewitt. Angela performed for us in our concert lobby the last time she passed through town, and as well as her great artistry, I remember her beautiful green high-heeled shoes that matched her dress. Incidentally, she played Sheep May Safely Graze. I don't think we've had a poem from Sappho for a while, so here's the Lover's Creed. Lesbia, let us love and live, while the greybeards shake their fingers. Not a penny will we give for their talk, while life still lingers. Suns may set and suns may rise, but as soon as we are bidden, we must close in sleep our eyes forever, and our light be hidden. Kiss me then, 1,000 times. Give me yet 100 kisses. Kiss until the number climbs, until one or other misses. Then, when all the kissing's done, lest some jealous fellow see it, we'll destroy the tally run, set the number loose, and free it. Coming up next, Bryden Thompson will conduct the Ulster Orchestra in Herbert Hamilton Hardy's In the Antrim Hills from his Irish Symphony.

Sergei Rachmaninoff's Piano Concerto No. 2 in C minor. The Adagio, Long, Long at the Piano, while Valery Gergiev conducted the orchestra of the Mariinsky Theatre. Before which, we had the very popular Cinema Paradiso love theme, written by Ennio and Andrea Morricone, John Williams leading the Pittsburgh Symphony Orchestra. While Herbert Hamilton Harty began the set with the splendid Antrim Hills movement from his Irish Symphony. This poem by Stephen Dunn is called From the Manifesto of the Selfish. Because altruists are the least sexy people on earth, unable to say, I want, without embarrassment, we need to take from them everything they give, then ask for more. This is how to excite them, and because it's exciting to see them the least bit excited, once again, we'll be doing something for ourselves, who have no problem taking pleasure. Always desirous, and so pleased to be pleased. We who above all can be trusted to keep the balance. I'm Marilyn Lightstone, and you're tuned into Nocturne from the New Classical 96.3 FM, where we're going to hear the Adagio from the Symphony No. 5 of Gustav Mahler, the Kein Deutscher Himmel, Maestra Laurence Equilbé conducting her very own ensemble, Accentus.

The poem lyrique Opus 12 of Alexander Glazunov, Konstantin Krimets conducting the Moscow Symphony Orchestra, which followed Gustav Mahler's Kein Deutscher Himmel, the Adagietto from his Symphony No. 5, the fascinating Laurence Ekilby at the helm of Accentus. Yes, I am aware of what time it is, and yes, I do have to go. But before I do, this is what Rudolph Bing, once head honcho at the Met in New York, had to say. The opera always loses money. That's as it should be. Opera has no business making money. Oh, his board of directors must have just loved him. In the Still of the Night, coming up next on the New Classical 96.3 FM. Until we meet again, I'm Marilyn Lightstone.

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0: Good morning. Welcome to Classical Mornings on the new Classical FM. I'm your host, Jean Stillwell. It is Tuesday, May 5th. We have a show full of beautiful music this morning. But before we get to any of that, let's head to Lisa with traffic update. And Jeremy Logan has the 6 o'clock news.
1: Your overnight construction on the westbound 401, the express at the 404 DVP, no access. Westbound 401 at Guelph Line, couple of left lanes blocked, and the 404 southbound ramp to the westbound 401 also closed. Ferry travelers, 400 northbound at Innisfil Beach Road, we've got two left lanes blocked. And again, the QAW in Burlington, the westbound ramp to the westbound 403, right lane maintenance. Don Mills, north of Shepherd, we do still find problems on the go. It's bumper to bumper. 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I'm Lisa Edwards with traffic on the new Classical FM.
2: Thank you, Lisa. And good morning. I'm Jeremy Logan with your 6 o'clock news on the new Classical FM. We're at 6 o'clock right now. Mostly cloudy for your Tuesday, May 5th, with a good chance of showers, a high of 18 degrees. Right now it is 16 degrees Celsius in Toronto. In the news, Ontario's opposition NDP leader is predicting a future behind bars for Doug Ford if she wins the next election. While speaking to reporters, Marit Stiles said, "Maybe you won't get another mandate, because you'll get prison, Doug." Now that the governing Ford PCs have amended freedom of information laws to exclude access to his communications, along with those of his ministers and political staff, Stiles said there are questions that will not be answered until she becomes premier. The next Ontario election is not expected until 2030, but Stiles says if she becomes premier, she will hold a public inquiry into the government's private jet purchase and reversal, the Greenbelt land use scandal, and any public business conducted on Ford's private phone, saying, "I think a lot of terrible stuff is going to come out." Two recent public opinion polls suggest the New Democrats are trailing the Ford Tories and the leaderless Liberals, who are in a statistical tie, with the Liberals planning to elect a new leader in November. Reaction now to Doug Ford's plan to give TTC special constables enhanced powers, allowing them to arrest people using illegal drugs on transit. Under new regulatory changes, the officers would have similar authority to police, though they would not be armed. Clayton Campbell is the president of the Toronto Police Association. He told Fight Back with Libby Znaimer on our sister station, Zoomer Radio, the answer to this problem is within Toronto Police, not the TTC.
3: We have our own special constable program with the Toronto Police Service, and I think it's a combination of our police officers and our special constables that would do a much better job. We have special constables with the TTC that have some authorities, but they still need to call us if they need specialized units, specialized investigations. I think we would do it significantly better, and I think more efficiently.
2: The measures would come into effect July 1st and would also apply to GO Transit and other Metrolinx operations, as well as Ottawa Transit. The Premier says transit riders have had enough of dangerous, illegal, and open drug use on our subways, buses, and streetcars, explaining the tough new rules will crack down on people using drugs on public transit so we can keep our communities safe. Mark Carney is expected to announce Canada's next Governor General today. It is being widely reported the Prime Minister is set to appoint Mary Simon's successor during an Ottawa news conference later this morning. Simon is Canada's 30th Governor General since Confederation and first Indigenous GG. Her husband, Whit Fraser, told the Globe and Mail last month the couple was planning to depart Rideau Hall. Carney said last month that the monarch's next representative in Canada will absolutely speak both French and English after Simon's appointment prompted controversy over her low fluency in French. Mary Simon was named Governor General by former Prime Minister Justin Trudeau. She succeeded astronaut and engineer Julie Payette in the role after Payette prematurely exited Rideau Hall following reports of a toxic workplace culture. Family and friends of missing and murdered Indigenous women, girls, and Two-Spirit people are planning to gather on Parliament Hill today in a vigil for Red Dress Day. Speakers will commemorate lost loved ones and comment on Canada's progress 10 years after the launch of the National Inquiry into Missing and Murdered Indigenous Women and Girls. Métis artist Jamie Black inspired the use of red dresses to represent missing and murdered Indigenous women and girls with an exhibit in 2010, displaying more than 100 red dresses around the University of Winnipeg campus to raise awareness of the issue. The color red is used because it is believed to be the only color spirits can see to call back the spirits of missing loved ones. On the world money markets, Japanese markets were closed for a second day of a holiday, while the Hang Seng in Hong Kong closed down about 0.75 percentage point. European stocks are mixed, while U.S. futures are in the green. The Canadian dollar is trading at 73.4 cents U.S. In sports, the Tampa Bay Rays beat the visiting Toronto Blue Jays 5-1 last night. Game 2 with the Rays and Jays goes tonight, just after 6:30. Toronto FC is playing tonight at BMO Field, kicking off their campaign against the Canadian champion, rather in the Canadian Championship, in a preliminary match against Atletico Ottawa. And in golf, it has been announced Rory McIlroy will not play the Canadian Open this month at Osprey Valley. He won the championship in 2019 and 2022, but did not make the cut last year. It is 6:05, taking a look at your Classical FM weather forecast. Mostly cloudy for your Tuesday, May 5th, with a good chance of showers and a high of 18 degrees. Clouds and showers tonight with a low of 6. Tomorrow, mostly cloudy, chance of showers, the high of 12. Currently, it is 16 degrees Celsius in Toronto, 10 in Cobourg, and 13 degrees in Collingwood. I'm Jeremy Logan. 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

And just like that, Glenn Gould at the piano with Variation 8 from the Goldberg Variations by J.S. Bach. And after yesterday's dance-like Variation 7 marked Al Tempo di Giga, this one moves into something more nimble and lightly woven with quick interweaving lines that give it a sense of lift and forward motion. Welcome back to Classical Mornings on the new Classical FM. I'm Jean Stillwell. Coming up just after 6:30, it's Match the Mezzo. There's a $100 Lotto Max voucher in it for you when you guess what I have left out of a phrase. And the Lotto Max jackpot is an estimated $65 million. And now, ladies and gentlemen, it is time for your breakfast brew with Bach. And this morning, from Orchestral Suite No. 2 in B Minor by J.S. Bach, the Rondo, performed by Ensemble Masque, a movement built on a returning dance-like theme, elegant, balanced, and gently unfolding. And that rondo, it calls for something just as refined this morning, perhaps a smooth medium roast, clean and easy on the palate, like a Costa Rican bean, bright and balanced with just the right lift to start the day. In the meantime, let's check it out.

0: Such a beautiful memory there. Di Provenza il Mare, an instrumental version of the aria from Verdi's La Traviata, The Sea of Provence, with the Academy of St. Martin in the Fields, conducted by Neville Mariner. It's 6:15 on Classical Mornings. I'm your host, Jean Stillwell. We've got some telemon coming up from Don Quixote, Rosinata's Galop, with Tafel Music and Jean Lemann.
1: The 401 westbound collectors past Mississauga Road. We've got a stalled vehicle sitting in the right lane. And buried travelers, keep in mind the 400 northbound at Innisfil Beach Road, a right lane collision. A little bit of maintenance still on the go. Toronto bound on the QAW at North Shore Boulevard. A couple of right lanes are blocked. And the westbound Fairview ramp to the westbound QAW closed. 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

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Now we're going to turn to music by Mauro Giuliani, the Qatar Concerto in A Major, Alla Polacca, with Julian Bream guitarist, the Monteverdi Orchestra, conducted by John Elliott Gardner.

Terrific, lively piece of music there, the finale from Wenzel Pickel's Sinfonia in C, Calliope. And it was with the Toronto Chamber Orchestra, conducted by Kevin Mallon. And before that, Mauro Giuliani's beautiful guitar concerto in A major, the Alla Polacca, with Julian Bream guitars, the Monteverdi Orchestra, and John Elliott Gardner conducting. It's 6:33 on Classical Mornings. I'm your host, Jean Stillwell, and it is time to play Match the Mezzo. You can give us a call, please, during this piece by Mikis Theodorakis, the Men's Dance from the Carnival Ballet Suite with the Philharmonia Orchestra, conducted by Charles Dutoit. The Lotto Max jackpot's an estimated $65 million plus 8 Max millions and 65 $100,000 prizes. Give us a call, 416-507-9894.

0: Music by Mikis Theodorakis, The Men's Dance, beautiful music from the Carnival Ballet Suite with the Philharmonia Orchestra conducted by Charles Dutoit. It's 6:37 on Classical Mornings. I'm your host, Jean Stillwell, and we are in the midst of playing Match the Mezzo. With us on the phone this morning is John in Markham. Good morning, John.
1: Good morning, Jean.
0: How are you doing today?
1: Excellent.
0: Got a busy day ahead?
1: Yes.
0: Okay, well then, let me ask you the first important question. Have you had your coffee?
1: Not yet.
0: Wow, wasn't that courageous of you? All right. We're going to go ahead anyway. Gird your loins now. Are you ready?
1: Yes.
0: Okay, please choose from one of these three things to play Match the Mezzo. The word is flash, flash blank. Now, is it flash flood, flash light, or flash drive?
1: I would think flash flood.
0: I would think you'd be right. Well done, John. Congratulations. Woo, woo, woo, woo. So what this means is, and just to think you didn't have any coffee. That's amazing. Genius. You've won a $100 Lottomax voucher for four upcoming draws. You'll receive four Lottomax quick pick plays with five encore. Tonight's Lottomax jackpot, woo, it's a doozy. An estimated 65 million, wait a second, is it? Yes, 65 million, with eight max millions plus 65 $100,000 prizes. What would you do if you won that kind of money?
1: I think I'd try pickleball.
0: Pickleball! You could buy the stadium, for crying out loud. You'd try pickleball. You could get about 25 coaches, too.
1: There you go.
0: They could drive you to and fro as well. You know, you just never know. Well, listen, any other plans, John?
1: Probably travel.
0: Travel, that's a good idea. Yeah, you could travel for a while. You could probably buy a jet to take you as well.
1: Yeah.
0: All right, John, thank you so much for playing this morning, and I hope you have a great day ahead.
1: Excellent. Thank you. You as well, too.
0: Thank you. Bye-bye.
1: Bye-bye.

0: from the composer who writes great Christmas tunes. That was Leroy Anderson, Trumpet's Lullaby. Susan Slaughter was playing the trumpet, and very well, I might add. Gorgeous color there. Leonard Slatkin was conducting the St. Louis Symphony Orchestra. It's 6:43 on Classical Mornings. We've got some music by Debussy coming up. The Girl with the Flaxen Hair from the Preludes, Book 1, with Daniel Barenboim at the piano. But first, we're going to go to Lisa with a traffic update.
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2: New problems on the southbound 400 at Major Mac. A collision cleanup. We've got a center lane blocked and beginning to see heavier delays on approach. And eastbound 407 past Thixon Road, we've got a collision blocking that left lane. Burlington travelers, keep in mind from MTO, the westbound Fairview ramp to the westbound QEW still closed for overnight construction. I'm going to watch for it, let you know when it does reopen. 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

0: Love Ravel, moving into that more 20th century harmonies and structures and yet still keeping that impressionism alive. Beautiful. Allegro moderato section from Ravel's string quartet in F major with the Cleveland Quartet. Now we're going to turn to Lisa with traffic, and Jeremy Logan has the 7 o'clock news.
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2: The westbound 401 at Dixon Road, we've got a stalled vehicle sitting in the left lane, and westbound Dixon ramp to the westbound 401, a collision blocking the right lane. Your 400 southbound at Major Mac, a collision now blocking two left lanes. The backup now from just before Teston Road, and eastbound 407 past Dixon Road, we've got a left lane crash. 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
3: Thank you, Lisa. And good morning. I'm Jeremy Logan with your 7 o'clock news on the new Classical FM. It is 7 o'clock right now. Mostly cloudy for your Tuesday, May 5th, with a good chance of showers and a high of 18 degrees. Right now, it is 16 degrees Celsius in Toronto. In the news, Mark Carney is expected to announce the name of the next Governor General today. The King's representative is appointed by the Sovereign on the advice of the Prime Minister and usually holds office for 5 years. Mary Simon, Canada's first Indigenous Governor General, will reach the 5-year mark in July, and her husband, Whit Fraser, told the Globe and Mail last month that he and Simon were apartment hunting. Following controversy over Simon's struggles with French, Carney said recently the next viceregal would speak both of Canada's official languages. Well, it continues to be a buyer's market in GTA real estate. Home prices continued to drop in April by almost 5% compared with April of last year to an average of $1.05 million. Since the February 2022 peak, the average GTA sales price has dropped by 21%. The latest report from the Toronto Regional Real Estate Board also reveals the market has tightened, with home sales up by 7% on a year-over-year basis in April, while new listings dropped by more than 9%. Jason Mercer is TREB's chief information officer and says there is still ample supply, providing buyers with more negotiating power, placing downward pressure on pricing. He adds that prices will flatline for some time, but if sales continue to trend higher, it will place upward pressure on pricing in the second half of 2026 and into 2027. A Toronto woman has filed an emergency motion with the Ontario Superior Court of Justice to receive a medically assisted death for the sole underlying condition of a mental illness. Claire Brousseau is 49 and says she has severe bipolar and traumatic stress disorders, which have only worsened over the last 3 decades, to the point where she can no longer endure what she calls unrelenting suffering. In August 2024, Brousseau and the advocacy group Dying with Dignity filed a charter challenge arguing that MAID's exclusion of Canadians whose sole underlying condition is a mental illness is a breach of the Canadian Charter of Rights and Freedoms. Brousseau says she is now also seeking a constitutional exemption that would allow her to receive MAID, which is currently restricted to people who have a serious and incurable medical condition. The federal Liberals have delayed expanding eligibility several times. The matter is currently being studied by a committee set to make recommendations before the latest extension expires in March 2027. Well, threats targeting performances of Shen Yun around the world, including in Vancouver and here in Toronto, are raising concerns about what the Falun Dafa Association of Canada calls blatant foreign interference by China. A statement from the association also urges the Canadian government to publicly condemn Beijing's actions. The live stage production, known for its traditional dance and classical music, promotes a vision of China before communism. Shortly before the touring production's April 8th to 12th run at Vancouver's Queen Elizabeth Theatre, the venue received a bomb threat demanding the show be cancelled. Vancouver police determined the threat was a hoax and the performances went ahead. But earlier in April, shows at the Four Seasons Center for the Performing Arts in Toronto were cancelled after organizers received threats. Investigators have described many of the threats in various world cities as similar in nature and language, and say some have been traced back to China. On the global money markets, Japan's Nikkei was closed for the second day of a holiday today, while Hong Kong's Hang Seng closed in the red. European shares are mixed. U.S. futures are trending upward. The Canadian dollar is trading at 73.4 cents U.S. In sports, the Toronto Blue Jays will try to snap a two-game losing skid tonight when they play Game 2 of a three-game series against the Tampa Bay Rays in Florida. The Jays lost the opener 5-1. Kevin Gausman gets the start tonight. In soccer, Toronto FC will host Canadian Premier League champions Atletico Ottawa in tonight's preliminary round of the Canadian Championship. And the Montreal Victoire will be looking for a tie in their best-of-five PWHL semifinal series tonight when they host the two-time defending champion Minnesota Frost in Game 2 of the best-of-five series. It is 7:05, taking a look at your Classical FM weather forecast. Mostly cloudy for your Tuesday, May 5th, with a good chance of showers and a high of 18 degrees. Clouds and showers tonight with a low of 6. Tomorrow, mostly cloudy and a chance of showers, a high of 12. Currently, it is 16 degrees Celsius in Toronto and 11 degrees across the board in Cobourg and Collingwood. I'm Jeremy Logan. 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

And that was Howard Shelley at the piano with the London Mozart Players in the Rondo from Piano Concerto No. 7 by Johann Baptist Kramer, a lively dance-like movement to open the hour, full of elegance and forward motion with that light classical touch that keeps everything buoyant and beautifully shaped. Welcome back to Classical Mornings on the new Classical FM. I'm your host, Jean Stillwell. This is our 7 o'clock hour, and we start the morning with the rich sound of classical music and plenty still to come your way. And still to come this hour, the quiz of the Bumblebee just after 7:30, a chance to test your knowledge and have a bit of fun along the way. And but first, we're going to turn now to music by Carlos Salcedo, a rumba, a little bit of dance, and get ready, with Erica Goodman playing the harp.

0: What'd I tell you about that piece? Great for dancing. Your morning workout. Carlos Salcedo, the rumba, with Erica Goodman playing the harp. It's 7:15 on Classical Mornings. I'm your host, Jean Stillwell. We've got some Handel coming up. The Amadigi di Gaula, Sento la Gioia. And it's by Handel, as I mentioned, with Alison Balsam playing the trumpet, the English concert conducted by Trevor Pinnock. But first, we're going to turn to Lisa with a traffic update.
1: The westbound 401 at Dixon Road, we've got a collision cleanup taking out a couple of left lanes in the westbound Dixon ramp to the westbound 401, collision blocking that right lane. We've got delays through the 400. Also, the 400 southbound at Major Mac, two left lanes blocked with a crash. That backup expected from before Teston Road. Eastbound 401 past Dixon Road, a left lane collision. QE westbound at Guelph Line, center lane crash and Toronto bound on the QE on the upside of the Burlington Skyway, collision blocking that right lane. Mr. Lou Plus Tires, the original no fiber oil changes, locally owned and 100% Canadian. 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I'm Lisa Edwards with traffic on the new Classical FM.
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That was music by Ignaz Pleyel, the Rondo section from the Symphony in C Major with Capella Istropolitana and Uwe Groth conducting. And now it is 7:32 on Classical Mornings. I'm your host, Jean Stillwell. It is time to take a caller to play the quiz of the Bumblebee. Lots of matches today, lots of options to choose from. It's going to be a piece of cake this morning. And we're going to take a caller during this piece by Ennio Morricone, music from The Good, the Bad, and the Ugly. Yo-Yo Ma's at the cello with the Roma Sinfonietta Orchestra and Ennio Morricone conducting. The number is 416-507-9894.

0: Fabulous music by Ennio Morricone, Ecstasy of Gold, from The Good, the Bad, and the Ugly, with Yo-Yo Ma cellist, Roma Sinfonietta Orchestra, conducted by Ennio Morricone. It's 7:37. We are playing the Quiz of the Bumblebee, and with us on the phone this morning is Collis in Scarborough. Good morning, Collis.
1: Good morning.
0: How are you doing today?
1: I'm fine, thank you.
0: Just like that, just fine. You sound pretty grounded.
1: finally got the room.
0: Good, good, good. Are you all set to play the Quiz of the Bumblebee this morning?
1: I think so.
0: All right. Well, let's begin. What is the capital of Italy, Rome or Milan?
1: Rome.
0: Which ocean lies between Africa and Australia, the Indian Ocean or the Atlantic?
1: Indian.
0: In which country would you find the city of Salzburg, Austria or Germany?
1: What's the name of it?
0: Salzburg.
1: Salzburg.
0: Austria or Germany?
1: Germany.
0: What is the longest river in the world, the Nile or the Amazon?
1: The Nile.
0: Which Canadian province is known as the Sunshine Province, British Columbia or Alberta?
1: British Columbia.
0: What mountain range runs along the west coast of South America, the Andes or the Rockies?
1: The Rockies.
0: Which country is home to the city of Barcelona, Spain or Portugal?
1: Spain.
0: What is the smallest country in the world, the Vatican City or Monaco?
1: Vatican.
0: You're right, girl. You rocked. That was so great. 1, 2, 3, 4, 5, 6. 6 out of 8. Brava, brava, brava. The two that you didn't get, in which country would you find the city of Salzburg? You'd find it in Austria. Mm. And the other one, which mountain range runs along the west coast of South America? That is the Andes. Otherwise, you got 6 out of 8. That's pretty darn good. You get 2 Classical FM coffee mugs.
1: Oh, thank you.
0: Collis, thank you so much for calling in and playing. Have a great day.
1: Thank you very much. You too.
0: Thanks. Bye.
1: Thank you. Bye-bye.

0: Beautiful music by Claude Debussy, The Cortège from the Petite Suite, with the Quebec Symphony Orchestra, conducted by Yoav Talmi. 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Bach, the Prelude No. 9 in E major, with Hélène Grimoud at the piano. It is now 7:46, and Lisa is over right now with a traffic update.
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2: The westbound 401 at Dixon Road, we've got a stalled transport still in the process of being removed. We've got a couple of left lanes blocked. Again, the backup from the 400. If you're on the 404 this morning, southbound past Elgin Mills, HOV and left lane crash. 410, southbound collector ramp to Derry, a stall in the center lane. The QE westbound approaching Brant, a collision cleanup, a left lane taken out. Eastbound 407 past Dixon Road, left lane problems in Islington at Evans in Etobicoke. We've got a collision blocking that right lane. When the North calls, the Northlander answers with train service from Timmins to Toronto. It's the best way to skip the traffic. Visit OntarioNorthland.ca to learn more. I'm Lisa Edwards with traffic on the new Classical FM.
3: 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He's been a titan of the Hollywood film score for over six decades. 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Williams has written some of the most iconic music of our time. 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

0: Well, it was a piece called Just Us, Just Us by Trent Reznor, Atticus Ross, and John Batiste from the 2020 Pixar film Soul. That was a motion picture soundtrack. And now we're going to turn to Lisa with traffic, and Jeremy Logan has the 8 o'clock news.
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2: Still looking at problems on the westbound 401 at Dixon Road. A stalled transport. A couple of left lanes are blocked. Again, crews on scene for that. We've got these restrictions leaving for backups from the 400. If you're on the 404 southbound past Elgin Mills HOV and left lane crash, the 410 southbound collector ramp to Derry, center lane stall, and the QAW westbound approaching Brant in the Burlington area. We've got a left lane collision cleanup. Eastbound 407 past Dixon Road, a left lane collision. And southbound Islington at Evans, right lane crash. 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
3: Thank you, Lisa. And good morning. I'm Jeremy Logan with your 8 o'clock news on the new Classical FM, where it is 8 o'clock right now. Mostly cloudy for your Tuesday, May 5th, with a good chance of showers and a high of 18 degrees. Right now it is 16 degrees Celsius in Toronto. In the news, Ontario's opposition NDP leader is predicting a future behind bars for Doug Ford if she wins the next election. While speaking to reporters, Marit Stiles said, "Maybe you won't get another mandate because you'll get prison, Doug." Now that the governing Ford PCs have amended freedom of information laws to exclude access to his communications, along with those of his ministers and political staff, Stiles says there are questions that will not be answered unless she becomes premier. The next Ontario election is not expected until 2030, but Stiles says if she becomes premier, she will hold a public inquiry into the government's private jet purchase and reversal, the Greenbelt land use scandal, and any public business conducted on Ford's private phone, saying, "I think a lot of terrible stuff is going to come out." Two recent public opinion polls suggest the New Democrats are trailing the Ford Tories and the leaderless Liberals, who are in a statistical tie, with the Liberals planning to elect a new leader in November. Reaction now to Doug Ford's plan to give TTC special constables enhanced powers, allowing them to arrest people using illegal drugs on Toronto's transit. Under new regulatory changes, the officers would have a similar authority to police, though they would not be armed. Clayton Campbell is the president of the Toronto Police Association. He told Fight Back with Libby Znaimer on our sister station, Zoomer Radio, "The answer to this problem is within the Toronto Police, not the TTC."
4: We have our own special constable program with the Toronto Police Service, and I think it's a combination of our police officers and our special constables that would do a much better job. We have special constables with the TTC that have some authorities, but they still need to call us if they need specialized units, specialized investigations. I think we would do it significantly better, and I think more efficiently.
3: The measures would come into effect July 1st and would also apply to special constables on GO Transit and other Metrolinx operations, as well as Ottawa Transit. The Premier says transit riders have had enough of dangerous, illegal, and open drug use on our subways, buses, and streetcars, explaining the tough new rules will crack down on people using drugs on public transit so we can keep our communities safe. Mark Carney is expected to announce Canada's next Governor General today. It is being widely reported the Prime Minister is set to appoint Mary Simon's successor during an Ottawa news conference later this morning. Simon is Canada's 30th Governor General since Confederation and first Indigenous GG. Her husband, Whit Fraser, told the Globe and Mail last month the couple was planning to depart Rideau Hall. Carney said last month that the monarch's next representative in Canada will absolutely speak both French and English after Simon's appointment prompted controversy over her low fluency in French. Well, Canada's culinary scene is back in the spotlight with the release of the latest Canada's 100 Best Restaurants list, and this year, Ontario is leading the way. Taking the top spot for a second year in a row is restaurant Pearl Morissette in Jordan Station, just west of St. Catharines, earning national recognition for its refined, locally driven cuisine. Jacob Rischler is editor of Canada's 100 Best Restaurants. He says restaurant Pearl Morissette exemplifies Canadian cuisine at its highest level. Toronto made a particularly strong showing in the top 10. Standouts include Quetzal, which ranked among the very best in the country, along with Allo and Edulis, both long considered pillars of the city's fine dining scene. Also making the upper ranks, 20 Victoria, praised for its refined tasting menus and polished service. In total, Toronto continues to dominate the national rankings, underscoring its reputation as one of the most dynamic food cities in the country. The annual list, compiled by food experts across Canada, highlights not just top-tier dining, but the growing diversity and creativity shaping Canadian cuisine today. To dig into the complete list, go to Canada's100best.com. On the world money markets, Japanese markets were closed for a second day of a holiday, while the Hang Seng in Hong Kong closed down about 0.75 percentage point. European stocks are mixed, while U.S. futures are in the green. The Canadian dollar is trading at 73.4 cents U.S. In sports, the Tampa Bay Rays beat the visiting Toronto Blue Jays 5-1 last night. Game 2 with the Rays and Jays goes tonight just after 6:30. And Toronto FC is playing tonight at BMO Field, kicking off their campaign in the Canadian Championship in a preliminary match against Atletico Ottawa. It is 8:05, taking a look at your classical FM weather forecast. Mostly cloudy for your Tuesday, May 5th, with a good chance of showers and a high of 18 degrees. Clouds and showers tonight with a low of 6, and tomorrow mostly cloudy, yeah, with a chance of showers, and a high of 12. Currently it is 16 degrees Celsius in Toronto, 11 in Cobourg, and 10 degrees in Collingwood. I'm Jeremy Logan. 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

soothing conclusion to that wonderful piece of music. That was Antonin Dvorak's Symphony No. 8 in G major. We heard the third movement with the Netherlands Philharmonic and Jakob Kreutzberg playing. Welcome back to Classical Mornings on the New Classical FM. I'm Jean Stillwell. Your arts update's coming up at 8:30 and some wonderful things happening in and around the city. Now we're going to turn to music by Miklos Rosa from the film Ben-Hur, the beautiful love theme. The film dates from 1959 and stars Charlton Heston. And the score is one of the great Hollywood soundtracks, rich and sweeping. Here it is, with violinist Daniel Hope, the Royal Stockholm Philharmonic Orchestra, conducted by Alexander Shelley.

0: A wonderfully passionate love theme by Miklos Rosa from the film Ben-Hur. Daniel Hope was on the violin playing with the Royal Stockholm Philharmonic Orchestra conducted by Alexander Shelley. It's 8:16 now. Over to Lisa with the traffic update.
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2: The westbound 401 at Dixon Road, we've got a stall vehicle still taking out a couple of left lanes. And if you're on the 404 this morning, southbound past Elgin Mills HOV and left lane crash, we've got heavier delays on approach to that. And keep in mind, new issues popping up on the 400 northbound ramp to Bass Pro Mills. We've got a stall vehicle in the right lane. Collision cleanup this morning out of Burlington, the westbound QEW approaching Brant, a left lane blocked. And eastbound 407 past Dixon Road, we still have that left lane blocked for earlier problems. It's the all-weather drive main event. 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I'm Lisa Edwards with traffic on the new Classical FM.
0: It's 8:17 on Classical Mornings. I'm your host, Jean Stillwell, and with us on the phone this morning is Tom Mihalik from Tom's Place. Good morning, Tom.
3: Good morning, Jean. Miklos Rosa, a genius.
0: Yes.
3: He also composed the music for Romeo and Juliet.
0: See, there you go. How nice is that?
3: He's one of our own.
0: Mm-hmm.
3: Fabulous. Thank you very much, Gene. And yesterday afternoon, I went to do a PRP on my knee.
0: Oh.
3: What that means is they take your blood.
0: Yeah.
3: They spun it.
0: Mm-hmm.
3: And after 20 minutes, they re-inject you in your knee.
0: Yeah.
3: I had a very young doctor doing this procedure.
0: Right.
3: And he told me, Tommy of all Tommies. I bought my first suit from you.
0: Oh, my goodness.
3: But I knew that. I wouldn't just go to any young doctor. I knew he bought his first suit from me.
0: Of course.
3: And he saw that when he had the needle in his hand, he was about to put it in my knee.
0: Yes.
3: He saw I was nervous. He says, Tom, relax. Oh. I need a sport jacket, some trousers, and some shirts. He knew the zone that he wanted to put me.
0: Sure.
3: If I know that he's going to buy all this clothing from me, I'm going to do it on my right leg too. Why not?
0: Why not,
3: he's
0: Tom?
3: Young, knowledgeable, and I give him an opportunity.
0: Sure.
3: You know, I don't mind. I have no issue with that. I'm sure this is going to work. Just like when you wear a Tom's Place suit,
0: yes,
3: or a sport jacket, it will make you feel better.
0: Absolutely,
3: guaranteed.
0: There's no question about it, Tom. And the best time to refresh your wardrobe. I'm Jean Stillwell for Tom's Place, and now is the time to pick fresh spring patterns in vibrant colors, because most of everything in that store is 50% off. 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

Isn't that wonderful music? Alexander Borodin's Spanish Serenade. Yuli Turovsky was playing the cello with I Musici di Montréal. By the way, this Sunday's Mother's Day, celebrate Mum by taking her to Music for Mum with the Ontario Pops Orchestra. A heartwarming afternoon concert showcasing soprano Leslie Higgins performing beloved songs such as I Dreamed a Dream from Les Mis and the timeless Hallelujah by Leonard Cohen. The afternoon will culminate in a vibrant finale with Felix Mendelssohn's Italian Symphony, a masterpiece full of energy, joy, and brilliance. Sunday, May 10th at 4 p.m., Trinity St. Paul's Center, 424 Bloor Street West in Toronto. 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Now we're going to turn to music by Mozart. The Piano Concerto No. 23 in A Major, the third movement, with Jean-Eflam Bavouzé playing the piano, Manchester Camerata, and Gabor Takacs-Nagy conducting.

And that's music by Alexander Borodin, the Spanish Serenade, with Yuli Turovsky, cellist, and I Musici de Montreal. And now it is 8:39 and time for your arts update. 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It is an absolutely beautiful opera. Opening night is on Thursday. Check that out. And the Toronto Symphony Orchestra continues its spring season at Roy Thompson Hall. You'll find full concert listings and details at tso.ca. That's your arts update. Plenty to discover as the city's art scene comes alive this spring. More beautiful music still to come this hour on Classical Mornings, such as Mozart's Piano Concerto No. 23 in A Major. We're going to hear the third movement with Jean-F. Flambeau-Vouzet at the piano, Manchester Camerata, and Gabor Takacs-Naci conducting.

0: heard from the Gothenburg Symphony Orchestra, conducted by Naimi Järvi, Edvard Grieg's Norwegian Dance No. 2. Before that, Joseph Haydn, Symphony No. 100 in G, The Military. We heard the finale with the Scottish Chamber Orchestra, conducted by Gerard Schwartz. It's 8:48 on Classical Mornings. We've got some Alex North coming up, Antony and Cleopatra from Cleopatra the Movie, with the Boston Pops and Arthur Fiedler conducting. Ooh, doesn't that take you back? But first, we're going to turn to Lisa with traffic.
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2: The 401 Eastbound Express approaching Kiel. We've got a stall vehicle in the right lane. We've also got problems on the go on the 404 southbound collector ramp to Shepherd. A stall vehicle in the right lane. That's it for problems on major highways. Still volume typical DVP in the Gardiner Expressway. A little bit of daytime construction set up out of the Ajax Whitby area. The northbound Lake Ridge ramp to the westbound 401 currently closed. Sinclair east of O'Connor and 27 at Albion. Problems to watch for. 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
3: Hi, it's Mark Wigmore. 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His powerful storytelling through dance and movement has been recognized by the National Ballet of Canada as the next big thing, and the world premiere of his Kismet happens later this month. Jera Wolf, our guest at 3:30. And new music this week, pianist Jonathan Biss returns to Beethoven repertoire and our Talk of the Town album, It Is Something New, from Canadian pianist Alexander Strelitzky. And how about a wonderful trip to France and Spain next spring? Once again, I've teamed up with Clarkson Travel and will host a magnificent river cruise. 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

0: Lovely, beautiful music by Thomas Newman, Spring, from the movie 1994 movie Little Women, and that was the original soundtrack. And now we're going to turn to Lisa with traffic, and Jeremy Logan has the 9 o'clock news.
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2: The 401 eastbound ramp to Eglinton. We've had a stalled vehicle in the right lane and a little bit of daytime maintenance eastbound on the 401 in the express at Leslie. We've had a left lane blocked. If you're on the westbound 401, your express at Warden, a left lane blocked for ongoing construction. 404 southbound collector ramp to Shepherd, right lane stall. Again, the DVP, the Gardner, the QAW, all in all still problem free. And in town issues along Sinclair east of O'Connor and Highway 27 at Albion, still problems to watch for. It's the all weather drive main event. 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We're spring weather doesn't stand a chance. I'm Lisa Edwards with traffic on the new Classical FM.
3: Thank you, Lisa. And good morning. I'm Jeremy Logan with your 9 o'clock news on the new Classical FM. Where it is 9 o'clock right now. Mostly cloudy for your Tuesday, May 5th, with a good chance of showers and a high of 18 degrees. Right now it is 16 degrees Celsius in Toronto. In the news, Mark Carney is expected to announce the name of the next Governor General this morning. The King's representative is appointed by the Sovereign on the advice of the Prime Minister and usually holds office for 5 years. Mary Simon, Canada's first Indigenous Governor General, will reach the 5-year mark in July, and her husband, Whit Fraser, told the Globe and Mail last month that he and Simon were apartment hunting. Following controversy over Simon's struggles with French, Carney said recently the next viceregal would speak both of Canada's official languages. It's good news for the adult children of Zoomers. A new Toronto Regional Real Estate Board report says it continues to be a buyer's market in GTA real estate. Home prices continued to drop in April by almost 5% compared with April of last year to an average of $1.05 million. Since the February 2022 peak, the average GTA sales price has dropped by 21%. The report also reveals the market has tightened, with home sales up by 7% on a year-over-year basis in April, while new listings dropped by more than 9%. Jason Mercer is TREB's chief information officer and says there is still ample supply, providing buyers with more negotiating power, placing downward pressure on pricing. He adds that prices will flatline for some time, but if sales continue to trend higher, it will place upward pressure on pricing in the second half of 2026 and into 2027. Ontario's premier says the province will keep Little Norway Park near Billy Bishop Toronto City Airport intact despite airport expansion plans. Doug Ford says that while his government could appropriate one-third of the waterfront park under legislation to enable expansion of Toronto's Island Airport, it will remain a park. A bill is before the legislature that would allow the province to take over the City of Toronto's role in the airport as Ford pushes for an expansion to allow jets to land. The park is the former site of a World War II training base used by the Norwegian Air Force, and now has a baseball diamond, walking paths, wading pool, and playground. Toronto Mayor Olivia Chow has called the legislation a unilateral action to grab city land without consulting Torontonians, and urged the government not to pave over the park. A Toronto woman has filed an emergency motion with the Ontario Superior Court of Justice to receive a medically assisted death for the sole underlying condition of a mental illness. Claire Brousseau is 49 and says she has severe bipolar and traumatic stress disorders, which have only worsened over the last 3 decades, to the point she can no longer endure what she calls unrelenting suffering. In August 2024, Brousseau and the advocacy group Dying with Dignity filed a charter challenge arguing that MAID's exclusion of Canadians whose sole underlying condition is a mental illness is a breach of the Canadian Charter of Rights and Freedom. Brousseau says she is now also seeking a constitutional exemption that would allow her to receive MAID, which is currently restricted to people who have a serious and incurable medical condition. The federal Liberals have delayed expanding eligibility several times. The matter is currently being studied by a committee set to make recommendations before the latest extension expires in March 2027. Well, she co-founded the iconic clothing chain The Gap in 1969 with her late husband. Doris Fisher has died at the age of 94. The couple co-founded The Gap after a frustrating shopping experience when Don Fisher could not find a pair of jeans that fit properly. The Fishers opened one small store on Ocean Avenue in San Francisco before The Gap became the foundation for a global retail empire and reshaped American fashion with a focus on simple, casual looks from khakis and jeans to t-shirts and sweater sets. Doris Fisher was the company's fashion merchandiser for nearly four decades, while her husband focused on the business side. A company statement says she came up with the company's name specifically to bridge the generation gap between parents and children. On the global money markets, Japan's Nikkei was closed for the second day of a holiday today, while Hong Kong's Hang Seng closed in the red. European shares are mixed. U.S. futures are trending upward. The Canadian dollar is trading at 73.4 cents U.S. It is 9:05. Taking a look at your classical FM weather forecast, mostly cloudy for your Tuesday, May 5th, with a good chance of showers and a high of 18 degrees. Clouds and showers tonight with a low of 6, and tomorrow, mostly cloudy with a chance of showers, a high of 12. Currently, it is 16 degrees Celsius in Toronto, 12 in Cobourg, and 9 degrees in Collingwood. I'm Jeremy Logan. 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

Richard Strauss Morgan. Brian Zeger was at the piano to accompany the wonderful voice of Adrian Pazanka. Just gorgeous singing, beautiful phrasing as well. And now this is our final hour together with a wonderful selection of music to take you through to 10 o'clock. The big piece is coming up at 9:20. It is the Serenade for Strings by Dag Vieren with the National Arts Center Orchestra conducted by Eduardo Mata. That's going to be a real treat. And in the meantime, we're going to turn to some music by Fauré, the Fantasy for Flute and Orchestra, with Timothy Hutchins, flautist, the Vancouver Radio Orchestra, conducted by Mario Bernardi.

0: wonderful music by Gabriel Fauré, the Fantasy for Flute and Orchestra. Timothy Hutchins was playing the flute, and marvelously well, I might add, with the Vancouver Radio Orchestra, conducted by Mario Bernardi. Go to classicalfm.ca now to enter our Springs for Sam's Inn and Spa contest. This is the ideal four-season getaway close to the GTA. You'll qualify to win a deluxe two-night stay in a Lakeview room complete with a cozy wood-burning fireplace and gourmet breakfast plus dinner for two both days at their Lakeview restaurant. 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It's 9:16. We've got some music by Dmitri Shostakovich coming up. The Spring Waltz from the Four Waltzes with the marvelous Nash Ensemble.
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2: The 401 eastbound express to Collector Transfer at Meadowvale currently closed. We've got emergency road work in place. And keep in mind, if you're on the 404 this morning, south on Collector Ramp to Shepherd, a stall vehicle in that right lane. DBP south of the 401 through Don Mills, your heavier delays. We've also got delays eastbound on the QAW from Mississauga Road through Dixie. We've got delays as well on the Gardner Expressway past the South Kingsway, off and on through Spadina. Sinclair east of O'Connor and Highway 27 at Alvey, and still problems to watch for. Pizza Nova's, that's Amore Pizza for Kids Day. 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I'm Lisa Edwards with traffic on the new Classical FM.
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0: That was Variation 15, entitled Dunkirk, by Benjamin Wallfisch and Edward Elgar. Clearly different times. I would say that it goes in the order of Benjamin Wallfisch writing based on Edward Elgar with the studio orchestra. It's 9:29 on Classical Mornings. I'm your host, Jean Stillwell, and it is time for a wonderful interview with a woman that wears several hats. It almost makes me dizzy. A versatile artist, soprano Rachel Krem, is the co-founder and general director of Opera 5. And Rachel joins us this morning to talk about their upcoming season, a couple of concerts there in June. Now, and the great thing about this, good morning, Rachel.
1: Good morning, Jean.
0: Is that it's all under the umbrella of the Canadian Opera Company? How did that work out?
1: So we at Opera 5 are now the company in residence at the Canadian Opera Company, which is really a mentorship relationship. So the Canadian Opera Company really wants to invest in the ecosystem of opera in Toronto. And so there's been a program now for about a decade where companies are have a 2 to 3 year residency, and we're in the midst of ours now. And so they have been wonderful in providing mentorship on basically us growing to the next level.
0: Now, how did it come to be? I remember you were saying Against the Grain was first.
1: Yeah.
0: And did you apply for this? Did you have to audition? How did that work out?
1: It was kind of a very organic building of a relationship through the Association of Opera in Canada. Opera 5 has been a member for a while, and through the conferences and just being in the room with some of the bigger players, got to know some of the people at the Canadian Opera Company and Roberto Mauro, and I started to have discussions and conversations because he was curious, coming out of the pandemic, learning about what still remained in Toronto in terms of the opera community. So we started to have conversations, and it built into the offer to apply for the residency.
0: And so you're talking about, you mentioned there, tricky, rebuild.
1: Yes.
0: So this is what happened during that time?
1: Yeah.
0: Was the necessity to do that?
1: I think so. The indie opera community in Toronto was really thriving in sort of, we started in 2012, and around that time there was a ton of companies that were blossoming and producing opera on a really small scale. And we formed a little association

0: probably about 2013, 2014, with Tapestry Opera, Against the Grain, Fawn Chamber Creative. Opera 5 was a founding member. There was My Opera. There were a whole bunch of other companies. Mm-hmm. And in the midst of the pandemic, things sort of shuffled around. A lot of the people who founded those companies are still around in other companies. But coming out of the pandemic has been maybe just a little bit slower than other industries. And opera is expensive and a huge undertaking. And so just seeing who remained, I think, was mm-hmm. important to the Canadian Opera Company, which is really wonderful because they really do believe in the ecosystem of opera mm-hmm. and that the more of us out there, the better it is for the art form. Mm-hmm. And we provide a different experience than going to the Four Seasons Center. So that means that we can share audiences and that we're not competition. Mm-hmm. We're colleagues.
1: So you're called Opera 5.
0: Yes.
1: But how do you fit into the category of opera?
0: How do we fit into the category
1: yes.
0: of opera? So we produce opera.
1: Yes.
0: From our beginnings, we always did live opera. Our first show was a double bill of Bluebeard's Castle and La Voix Humaine with piano. Double
2: That's
0: piano
2: opera,
0: for
2: boy.
0: Bluebeard.
2: That's for sure.
0: Yes, so definitely opera.
1: Okay.
0: But we did it in a 100-seat theater.
1: Right.
0: So much more intimate up close. Like the furthest seat away is like an orchestra seat. Uh-huh. At the Four Seasons Center, like a close
1: lovely,
0: orchestra
1: lovely.
0: Seat.
1: So this is nice and intimate.
0: Yes.
1: A very different vibe, but same music.
0: Yes, but the same music.
1: Great.
0: Exactly. And so, for example, this year in our festival, we're producing two different shows, a classic pairing of Puccini, Suor Angelica, and Gianni Schicchi, mm-hmm. With a smaller ensemble in Theatre Passe-Muraille. And we are also, a week later, producing the world premiere of Parelios by Canadian composer Cecilia Livingston mm-hmm. and librettist Duncan McFarlane. Mm-hmm. Both of those are opera, mm-hmm. Live voice, unamplified. But the experience of Theatre Passe-Muraille is very different
1: yes.
0: than Grand Opera at the Four mm-hmm. Seasons Center.
1: Now, why did you choose Theatre Passe-Muraille?
0: We have a great relationship with Passe-Muraille. We've been producing there on and off since 2017. And it's a really cool theater. The acoustics are quite good. Old factory space is is welcoming to singers. The seating is really interesting. There's all sorts of different angles mm-hmm. that you can get looking at the stage. And it's the right size for us. Mm-hmm. Every seat in the house, again, you are close enough to be able to see details that you wouldn't necessarily see from the fifth ring mm-hmm. at the Four Seasons Center. So just a very different experience.
1: Lovely. So now, what has been important for you to learn from the Canadian Opera Company? What things can you take with you, and for how long will you be with them?
0: We're in our first year. The residency is 2 to 3 seasons. Okay. So we'll be with them until 27 or maybe 2028.
1: Lovely.
0: First of all, they've given us office space, which is amazing. So we're
2: beautiful.
0: In the building.
1: Beautiful.
0: Yes, with the administration at the Canadian Opera Company, which is wonderful. Uh-huh. And we have access to the departments there for mentorship to learn. Mm-hmm. The comms department, for example, has been really wonderful to us, giving us insight into what they do, how to refine our skills mm-hmm. that way. The development department has been really wonderful to us, just yes. in terms because fundraising is a very important part of the art form.
1: Very important.
0: Very important. We yep. exist because we are funded. Ticket sales do not cover our costs.
1: No.
0: So being able to build funder relationships mm-hmm. And expand our network mm-hmm. that way. The artistic administration and Roberto Maura have been just absolutely wonderful to us in terms of mentorship, mm-hmm. building our production skills as we're expanding again, because we have grown massively since coming back to the stage. Our budget has more than doubled. So Excellent. Scaling up to have the mentorship of people who do opera at large scale is just completely, like, it's an unquantifiable value to us. It's so large to be able to learn from the biggest producers of opera in Canada.
1: So a wonderful learning experience.
0: Yes.
1: Are you not exhausted?
0: You know, I've always been a person that does better being busy and doing many different things. And I actually think I came to producing opera out of a desire to continue singing and building a career when the traditional path of getting into a young artist program wasn't possible for me. Mm-hmm. And what I discovered through it was learning other skills and being being backstage and on stage and learning what everyone else does in the ecosystem of an opera production.
1: Yeah, seeing how you fit.
0: Yeah, actually made me a better artist.
1: Yes.
0: Because opera only exists with the entire team doing their thing. Mm-hmm. If you don't have lights, if you don't have costumes, if you don't have the conductor, if you don't have the violin player, like, it doesn't matter what you're doing on stage. Mm-hmm, mm-hmm. So, yeah, so just learning about that has been really great, and I really like to do a lot of different things.
1: It appears so. So you've got a couple of things coming up, performances coming up in June, and this is part of your festival, is it?
0: Yes.
1: Okay, and what are the pieces and when are they?
0: So from June 3rd to June 7th mm-hmm. at Theatre Passe-Muraille, we are doing Suor Angelica and Gianni Schicchi by Puccini. Mm-hmm. And then June 12th to 14th, also at Theatre Passe-Muraille, we're doing this world premiere, Parelios, by Canadian composer Cecilia Livingston.
1: Marvelous.
0: And librettist Duncan McFarland. Mm-hmm.
1: Now, what is it possible that something might be called opera or might be called music theater in this case, in the newer work?
0: Absolutely. So the newer work is really an interesting expansion, I think, of the definition of opera in
1: sure.
0: a way.
1: Yes.
0: It features a choir. It features four soloists, it features three dancers, and the accompaniment is only percussion.
1: I see.
0: So
1: oh,
0: it's
1: wow.
0: percussion quartet with
1: oh
0: torque percussion ensemble.
1: Oh, that sounds like fun.
0: Yeah, so it's really fun. It's a world that combines the sort of like rhythmic world of percussion. The mallet instruments are vibraphone and marimba, so you get a really cool sort of cold sound
1: yes,
0: there.
1: Yes.
0: And the singers are used in a really, really fabulous way. It's rhythmic, it's creepy. The themes of the piece are on climate change and migration and sort of the connection to perhaps a decaying planet.
1: Okay.
0: I think we've started music rehearsals for that. I'm going back today to hear the full percussion quartet.
1: Wonderful.
0: And the choir, and it's just the music like hits you and you feel they're real. Yeah, it's
1: now
0: amazing.
1: You're singing in one of these productions.
0: I am. I'm not singing in the Livingston. I'm singing in the Puccini. So I'm singing Suor Angelica, which
1: is congratulations.
0: Yeah,
1: that's wonderful.
0: An amazing role. I love Puccini. Every time I sing Puccini,
1: gorgeous.
0: I learn more about the voice. I learn more about humanity, I think.
1: This seems really interesting in that when you talk about this ecosystem of opera, and you really have founded that. I mean, you really are growing it and nurturing it. So I want to congratulate you.
0: Thank you.
1: And to thank you so much for coming in today, Rachel.
0: Thank you so much,
1: Jean. Appreciate it. And you seem to have a great wherewithal and drive and I'm very curious to hear your voice amidst everything
0: well,
1: else.
0: Well, come out to the shows.
1: Now, tell me about how can people get tickets to come and see you?
0: Absolutely. If you go to opera5thenumber.ca, right there you'll be able to see in our banner the Toronto Opera Festival. Click the buy tickets.
1: Perfect.
0: And you'll be sent that way. Tickets are between $20 and $50,
1: oh,
0: so very
1: excellent.
0: Affordable.
1: Uh-huh.
0: We have a special deal. If you're under 25, tickets are $20.
1: Rachel, I want to thank you so much for coming in today. You're sensational. That
0: thank
1: was
0: you
1: the easiest
0: so
1: interview
0: much,
1: I think
0: Jean.
1: I've ever done.
0: Oh, wonderful.
1: Have a great day, and thank you.
0: You too. Thank
1: Bye-bye.
0: You.

0: Gorgeous music by Doug Vuren, the Serenade for Strings, with the National Arts Center Orchestra conducted by Eduardo Mato. It is 9:51 on Classical Mornings. I'm your host, Jean Stillwell. More great music is on the way, but first we're going to check in with Lisa and Traffic.
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2: The QEW eastbound approaching Walker's Line, HOV and left lane collision, leaving for heavier delays now over the Skyway. We're also looking at problems still on the go on the 404 southbound collector ramp to Shepherd, a stalled vehicle in the right lane. Eastbound 401 express to collector transfer at Meadowvale, a closure for emergency roadwork still in place. And keep in mind, Highway 27 at Albion Road, still problems to watch for. 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I'm Lisa Edwards with traffic on the new Classical FM.
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0: That was a movie music by Rachel Portman, the Cider House Rules soundtrack, main titles with the original studio orchestra. I'm your host, Jean Stillwell, on Classical Mornings. That's it for me today. For Jeremy and me, thank you so much for being with us on the program. Join us tomorrow between 6 and 10 for another edition of Classical Mornings. Daniel Fnukowski standing by with the Classical Jukebox, and Jeremy Logan has the 10 o'clock news.
1: Thank you, Jean. And good morning. I am Jeremy Logan with your 10 o'clock news on the new Classical FM. Where it is 10 o'clock right now. Mostly cloudy for your Tuesday, May 5th, with a good chance of showers and a high of 18 degrees. Right now, it is 16 degrees Celsius in Toronto. In the news, this just in, a judge has convicted two Burlington women of first-degree murder in the death of a severely malnourished 12-year-old boy they were trying to adopt. In his decision on Tuesday, Superior Court Justice Clayton Conlon accepted the Crown's argument that the boy's death happened because the couple, Becky Hamber and Brandy Cooney, deliberately deprived the Indigenous boy of food and were forcibly confining him behind a locked bedroom door. A conviction for first-degree murder carries an automatic maximum sentence of life in prison with no chance of parole for 25 years. Experts say the horrific case points to a systemic crisis within Ontario Children's Aid Societies. In other news, with the Iran war still nowhere near settled, we're learning gas prices at most GTA stations are going up 7 cents a liter tomorrow. Dan McTague with Canadians for Affordable Energy says tomorrow's price will be about $1.96 a liter, up from $1.89 today. In fact, Dan says we're getting to that point on gas where we're knocking on the $2 a liter door. He also forecasts these prices are going higher and they're going to stay there for quite some time. And worst case scenario is that we have to keep an eye on what could be a shortage in supply. The Iran war risks reigniting after the U.S. tried to force open the Strait of Hormuz for commercial shipping yesterday. The U.S. military apparently fired on Iranian forces and sank six small boats that were targeting ships. But the shaky ceasefire seems to be holding today, even after the United Arab Emirates said Iran fired missiles and drones at it. The U.S. is trying to end Iran's control of the strait, through which 20% of the world's oil supply travels, in normal times, by creating an enhanced security area. Now to Ukraine, where we've learned Russian drone and missile strikes targeting Ukraine's power grid have killed at least 5 people and wounded dozens. President Volodymyr Zelensky criticized Moscow today for launching the attacks after Russia announced a temporary unilateral truce for later this week, but warned of retaliation if Kyiv disrupts Victory Day festivities. Ukrainian forces have continued their attacks on Russian areas by targeting oil facilities. Back home, Canada's culinary scene is back in the spotlight with the release of the latest Canada's 100 Best Restaurants list, and this year, Ontario, and specifically Toronto, is leading the way. Taking the top spot for a second year in a row is restaurant Pearl Morissette in Jordan Station, just west of St. Catharines, earning national recognition for its refined, locally driven cuisine. Jacob Richler is editor of Canada's 100 Best Restaurants. He says restaurant Pearl Morissette exemplifies Canadian cuisine at its highest level. Toronto made a particularly strong showing in the top 10. Standouts include Quetzal, which ranked among the very best in the country, along with Allo and Edulis, both long considered pillars of the city's fine dining scene. Also making the upper ranks, 20 Victoria, praised for its refined tasting menus and polished service. In total, Toronto continues to dominate the national rankings, underscoring its reputation as one of the most dynamic food cities in the country. The annual list, compiled by food experts across Canada, highlights not just top-tier dining, but the growing diversity and creativity shaping Canadian cuisine today. To dig into a complete list, go to our website at classicalfm.ca under Zoomer News. In business news, Canada's artificial intelligence minister says the country's upcoming national AI strategy will address the technology's impact on jobs and workers. The plan has been delayed, but is expected soon as the invested continue consultations amid rapidly evolving AI risks and public concerns. Experts say the strategy must balance economic growth with issues such as safety, regulation, and trust in AI systems. The governing Liberals say they are trying to align with international partners while supporting innovation, training, and responsible AI use across the economy. Taking a look now at the opening market numbers, the TSX up 32 points to 33,671. Dow Jones in the green 167 points to 49,068. NASDAQ up 237 points to 25,304. While the Canadian dollar is trading at 73.5 cents US, and oil down $4.10 to $102.32 the barrel. It is 10:05, taking a look at your classical FM weather forecast. Mostly cloudy for your Tuesday, May 5th, with a good chance of showers and a high of 18 degrees. Clouds and showers tonight with a low of 6. Tomorrow, mostly cloudy, chance of showers, a high of 12. Currently, it is 16 degrees Celsius in Toronto, 12 in Coburg, and 7 degrees in Collingwood. 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

That's our call to bring a little sunlight out there. Morning Mood by Peer Gynt, Edvard Grieg, Gothenburg Symphony Orchestra, Nima Järvi directing, and before that, Elisa de la Rocha at the piano with a little Mateo Albanese, Sonata in D Major, a master of Spanish piano music, Elisa de la Rocha. Classical Jukebox, welcome to the show and the request show. I'm your host, Daniel Vnukovsky. If there's something you'd like to hear on our show today to keep it warm and cozy, give us a little bit of that bask of sunlight glow. 416-963-5996. That's the number to call. You can also write to jukebox@classicalfm.ca. As we head into Mother's Day weekend, I'm already getting some beautiful requests. Good to get those out early this week so I can squeeze them into the show. And a quiet nod to the mothers in our lives, those we call, those we can carry with us. And this is a request from John in Toronto today, who would love to hear Et Barmes Dich, that plea for mercy, that kind of stillness that allows us to think of the ones we remember. Beautiful request, John. A little box starting us off here. This is from St. Matthew Passion, and I have the choir and orchestra of the Theater of Early Music

0: The voice of Bach taking us right to our next break here. St. Matthew Passion et Badamadich. Daniel Taylor, our countertenor, and the choir and orchestra of the Theater of Early Music. That solo violin together with the countertenor, a kind of alto voice there in quiet dialogue. After Peter's Denial, that's the music that sits in remorse and tenderness at the same time. And a beautiful request there from John. That was from 1727, that music, still resonating so strongly on our show today. As we head to, well, we'll see what we head to, what the skies are going to give us. It's quite interesting out there. I expected quite the freeze today, but we're in double temps, even up here in Collingwood. It seems to be 15, very comfortable out in the city. A little bit of spring rain maybe meeting us, a little drizzle, and all those beautiful plants, trees, starting to wake up. Everything just feels a touch quieter for this Tuesday. So let me know what you'd like to hear. Maybe also something reflective. Call me with your request, 416-963-5996. Or write to Jukebox at classicalfm.ca. Another one of those reflective ones, a romance with Yo-Yo Ma on the cello, up next.
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0: A beautiful emotional arc in that music. Frederick Delius, English composer's Romance for Cello and Piano featuring Yo-Yo Ma and Catherine Stott. 10:33 on our show. It's the Request Show with Daniel. Phones are open. 416-963-5996. Let me know what you're in the mood for. How would you like to kick off your Tuesday? And we have a caller. Who is this?
1: Good morning, Daniel Cosby. How are you today, sir?
0: Cliff, good to hear from you. Always a pleasure. How are you?
1: Thanks, man. Good morning. Good morning. Yeah.
0: Well, what's on your plate for this Tuesday?
1: Nothing really. Waiting out the weather. We're supposed to get a little bit of rain today, but other than that, everything's good.
0: Yeah. I was expecting much colder temperatures today and yesterday, and looks like the weather's teasing us, isn't it?
1: Yeah, 18 today, 12 tomorrow.
0: Wow. All right. Cool. Bit of spring rain is always nice when it drizzles and then brings out a little more sunlight, a little more green. Cliff, what can we play for you today?
1: Daniel, how about the Chocolat piece?
0: Oh, Chocolat, yeah. From the movie.
1: Yeah.
0: The Rachel Portman theme. Got it. Nice. Got it. Perfect. You shocked me with that one.
1: I shocked myself.
0: Yeah. Not the usual Cliff request. All right. A little sweet treat for you.
1: Yeah, I know. I don't know what it is. I can't get that piece out of my head.
0: Perfect.
1: There you go.
0: Perfect. Good one. It's a great melody. Yeah, I'm going to go with the Vienna Radio Symphony Orchestra here.
1: Perfect.
0: Well, you enjoy your chocolate today, and we'll talk soon. Have a nice Tuesday. Keep surprising us.
1: Okay, Daniel. Thank you very much.
0: Cheers.
1: Okay, later.

0: Well, those Italians knew how to give us a great melody. That was by Ruggero Leoncavallo. Yes, the great operatic composer who gave us Pagliacci, Cavalleria Rusticana. And there he wrote a little 2-minute gem for piano called Barcarola Veneziana, taking us to Venice. Long, long at the piano there. And the name of the album is called May Nights. And it features that, kind of strumming of a mandolin or a guitar, moonlight hours, the gondoliers taking you somewhere in those canals. Amazing. What, so picturesque in only 2 minutes. And before that, the theme from Chocolat. That's by Rachel Portman. Great to hear from you, Cliff, this morning. If you have something on your mind, I would love to know. 416-963-5996, a melody we can play for you. Maybe you'll take us somewhere else in this beautiful world we can enjoy together. Jukebox@classicalfm.ca. We have Stephen Hoff up next and more of your favorites. Stay tuned.
1: 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This week, John Williams. He's been a titan of the Hollywood film score for over 6 decades. Any composer would be happy to have any one of his hits, responsible for the themes from Star Wars, Jaws, Indiana Jones, Jurassic Park, and Schindler's List. Williams has written some of the most iconic music of our time. That's A Little Night Music, the perfect soundtrack to your evening, handpicked with expert care. 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

It's the humming chorus from Puccini's Mad I'm a Butterfly, that moment when she waits for the love of her life to return hopelessly. Andre Rieu and the orchestra and the chorus there. Wow. That's the moment when time really stops. I can barely breathe in the room, you know, the hall when that music comes on. Welcome to our show. It is time for a little more requests we can throw in for you here. Drop me a line with your favorite music, jukebox at classicalfm.ca. We're getting a nice little cinematic touch to our Tuesday today, which is perfect because I'll be speaking with Jason Gorber later today, director of film programming at the Blue Mountain Film and Media Festival. Familiar voice to many of us, leading Canadian critic in the world of film. So let's cue in James's request here for Life of Pi. This is based on the melody from Under Paris Skies. Here is the studio orchestra.

0: That's the finale to Telemann's Oboe d'Amore Concerto, the Oboe of Love, one of those early music instruments. Thomas Stacey playing that with the Toronto Chamber Orchestra. And before that, the thrilling finale to the Violin Concerto in E minor, Alina Ibragimova on the violin and the orchestra of the Age of Enlightenment. We have it all today. Virtuosity, symphonic splendor, some soundtracks coming your way, and a couple mood lifters to start off our next hour of the show here. I'm your host, Daniel Vnukovsky. Stay tuned. We have Stephen Hoff at the piano and the wonderful Chamber Orchestra of Europe up next.
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Late 19th century music, Autrefois, In Times Past by Cécile Chaminade. Stephen Hoff at the piano there, and kind of a gentle nostalgia in every phrasing, more of a glance back to a bygone era rather than some kind of deep longing in that one. Very charming, Stephen Hoff, that arrangement there. I'm your host, Daniel Vnukovsky. This is The Request Show. A little bit more cloudy out there today, but still aiming toward warmer temperatures, so welcome. If you have something you'd like to hear, do give me a call, 416-963-5996. You can also write to jukebox@classicalfm.ca. Let's see what our listeners are in the mood for. Karen would love to see and hear a little My Fair Lady, anything from that. Loves the great movie classics also, remembers watching some of them back in the day. And some of the musicals also come to mind, with that sun shining again today in Simcoe County. Karen, put on your dancing shoes. I have a good one for you. Could have danced all night. Marnie Nixon.

0: One of the 11 choral preludes, Brahms on brass works really well. That texture, that dense texture and warm harmony works so well. Canadian Brass there, playing movement number 5. And just before that, I could have danced all night for My Fair Lady, a Lerner Lowe tune, giving us all smiles this morning and bringing out a little sunshine just for that moment out here in Collingwood. Good one, Karen. 11:21, if there's something you'd like to hear, let me know. Jukebox@classicalfm.ca, Daniel Vnukovsky. You can also call me, 416-963-5996. Let's have a little chat about your Tuesday morning. I'm going to bring out a little ceremonial red carpet music for you. Henry Purcell, Abdulazar, up next.
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Henry Purcell, some incidental music that he wrote there. Abdelazar, the Rondo movement with Tafel Musik. Very ceremonial, occasionally dark character in that one. That narrative is quite something. Restoration era tragedy set in style.

Two Maine Coon cats who joined our show yesterday. They were acquired by a couple in Tiny yesterday. We did a little tribute for them, and Heather would like to also welcome them to our Requesters Club. For any other furry friends listening along, you'll love this one. Leroy Anderson's The Waltzing Cat. Here's Leroy Anderson himself and his orchestra.

0: The musical Antonio Vivaldi giving us a little kick to our step today. Double concerto in G, double espresso there. Lots of fun. Victoria Mulova, Giuliano Carmignola, the two violinists. And you notice that they kind of tiptoe around each other. One repeats what the other just played, and it just gives this wonderful frenzy of energy. Venice Baroque Orchestra alongside. Before that, the frolicsome finale to Britain's Simple Symphony with the English Chamber Orchestra. That was Britain's Young Person's Guide to the Orchestra. Welcome to our request show. I'm your host, Daniel Vnukovsky, and I have some more burst of symphonic color coming your way. Joyous optimism in the hands of Bizet, his one and only symphony. That's with Eduardo Mata, legendary conductor, National Arts Center Orchestra. And following that, your requests, keep that dial on the New Classical FM for some more great, vibrant music ahead.
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0: Bright Allegro Vivo that starts off the music of Bizet there, and you heard that nice conclusive cadence, nice and concise. That's Bizet, the 19th century romantic, a French composer looking back to the world of Beethoven, and there he is at the tender age of 17. And you can feel the weight of Beethoven in those nine symphonies. And at 17, he's forging his unique path. Will he go in the direction of Beethoven, write more classical symphonies, or might he find a little detour of his own? And that's what he was exploring at that time. He wrote his one and only symphony, very much in the style of Beethoven, and never looked at that genre again. That was just like a little check mark. He even hid it away. He didn't want the world to hear it. It was unpublished for decades. And only now it's actually entering the repertoire. That's Symphony in C, a young Bizet, the opening movement there with the National Arts Center Orchestra. Eduardo Mata directing that in the RCA Studios. 11:57. Welcome to our show. Daniel here. It's time for more requests. Drop me a line with your favorites. Jukebox at classicalfm.ca, or better yet, call me 416-963-5996. Here's a caller. Let's see where it takes us. Good morning, I guess. Who do we have on the line?
1: This is Andy.
0: Hey, Andy. How are you today?
1: Good. How are you?
0: Terrific. Nice Tuesday so far. Yeah, what are you up to this?
1: Yes, no rain. No rain so far.
0: No rain. No rain. I like the little spring drizzle from time to time.
1: Yeah, a little drizzle is better than those heavy downpours.
0: Oh, the downpours. Had enough of that up here. Yeah, whereabouts are you phoning in from today?
1: Well, I'm from Hamilton, but right now I'm in Waterloo. Yeah, I'm in Waterloo.
0: Not too far.
1: Yeah.
0: All right. What can we play for you?
1: Oh, I heard you play earlier on Ecstasy of Gold by Ennio Morricone.
0: Oh, yeah. Nice one.
1: I would like to hear a pairing with that Moment for Morricone.
0: Oh, The Moment. Which movie?
1: I think it's a blend from all three of the movies.
0: Oh, okay. Well, I could stitch something together, Morricone, related to your request. Are we going
1: Yes.
0: more towards spaghetti westerns or
1: Yeah, spaghetti western. Yeah.
0: that era? Okay, you got it. All right, there's always the good, the bad, the ugly, Deborah's theme. Okay, I'll stitch a few together for you.
1: Thank you so much, Daniel. I trust your judgment.
0: My pleasure. All right, you take care.
1: You too, Daniel. Thank you so much.
0: Safe travels.
1: Bye.

0: What an adventure there, exploring some of the music of Ennio Morricone, the spaghetti western, starting us off there. Roma Sinfonietta, Yo-Yo Ma, The Good, the Bad, and the Ugly, followed by an homage to that whole genre, The Hateful Eight. That was a 2015 film, and then we just had to throw in that one. That angelic voice, Hayley Westenra, taking us to that crime drama, Once Upon a Time in America, those 60s gangsters, long, epic. Movie screening there, well over 3 hours to watch the whole thing. I remember I did it on one weekend. Amazing. 1209, welcome to the Jukebox. I'm your host, Daniel Vnukovsky. If there's something you'd like to hear, do call me 416-963-5996, or you can write to jukebox@classicalfm.ca. A melody coming your way, Jack Byfield and the Cathedral Strings, and a whole lot of music for your afternoon hour.
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0: Jack Byfield, Canadian violinist, conductor, broadcaster, very active mid-20th century. There he was with the Cathedral Strings, playing the music of Anton Rubinstein, the Melody in F. Starting off our afternoon hour, welcome to the show. If you have a special request, call me, 416-963-5996. Here's someone ringing in again. Welcome. Who do we have on the line?
1: Hey there, Daniel. It's Craig here. I'm calling all the way from Montreal, Quebec, La Belle Provence.
0: Montreal. Wow. Ooh la la. Well, Craig, welcome to the show from such a distance. How are you connecting with us?
1: Thank you, Daniel. Well, online, through the website.
0: Through the website. Fantastic. Yeah. Have you been living there a while? Are you originally from our neck of the woods, or are you, have you just kind of stumbled across the station?
1: Oh, there's a dearth here in the classical music Montreal market. And so I had to go look for something else, and that's how I found you guys. I figured there must be somebody else in Canada doing this stuff, right?
0: Yeah. Well, thanks for tuning in. We're the only 24-hour English-speaking classical music station in Canada, so we're proud.
1: Fantastic. Well, my day is going well, and it's not going well, but maybe we can change all that.
0: Let's change that.
1: I heard what you were talking about, the two coon cats. Unfortunately for me, I adore these creatures as well. Unfortunately, I had to send one off on his last final trip.
0: Oh.
1: This past Friday. So I've got him on my mind, little Leo Minoris. And because I named him, that's the Greek name for the constellation, Latin name, I figured maybe what would be bold is his Vangelis.
0: Oh, yeah. Yeah, I love Vangelis, grew up on his sound. Well, let me take something from that era. I know Blade Runner fits in that one very well, Tears in the Rain. Why don't we go with something I know our listeners will love here, some original motion picture.
1: Oh, wow, yeah.
0: Sure, let me cue this one up for now. And you're in good company, where we're going to make a tribute to little Leo Minoris, the little lion, up in the constellations today, listening along. All right, Craig, you take care.
1: Thank you, Daniel. God bless you. Have a good week.
2: I've seen things you people wouldn't believe. Attack ships on fire off the shore of Orion. I watched sea beams glitter in the dark near 10 hours a day. All those moments time.

0: The music of Respighi Balletto Detto from Ancient Airs and Dances, ancient going all the way back to the Renaissance, inspired by some of those dances of the day, Orchestre Symphonique de Laval. And before that, Vangelis, some music from Blade Runner, Tears in the Rain, very evocative. As we welcome a little drizzle out there through our listening area, 1224, heart of our show, welcome. If you have something you'd like to hear, we've had some beautiful soundtracks all morning, but huge library all the way from Renaissance music all the way to modern orchestrations and wonderful contemporary musicians. 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Well, speaking of water, Water Music Suite up next, some invigorating Handel for you. Bright trumpet sounds marking the heart of our show. And following that, more of your requests. Stay tuned. Daniel Vnukovsky.
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That was Handel's Water Music Suite, the overture music, Alison Balsam, and the English Concert Ensemble. Welcome to the heart of our show, 12:30 on the dot. I'm your host, Daniel Vnukovsky, taking requests. You can drop me a line with your favorite music, jukebox at classicalfm.ca. And now for something softer, more reflective. Today marks 81 years since the end of war in Europe. And for the Netherlands, liberation came on this date, May 5th, 1945, thanks to Canadian soldiers. And I have a very moving reminder from Renee today, who is visiting the cemeteries in Maastricht with her children. And it's always a moving reminder of what was lost. And today, instead of Vera Lynn, the request is for Chopin, a little soft nocturne in C sharp minor. That is coming from Renee today. Your request. Let me cue up this one for you.

0: The Hymn to the Fallen from Saving Private Ryan, that's by John Williams. And before that, the Nocturne in C sharp minor, one of my interpretations. And that was to mark 81 years since liberation in the Netherlands, made possible in large part by Canadian soldiers. A moment to remember and to honor those who sacrificed their lives at the end of World War II. We're at 1240, Daniel's Request Show here. If you have something you'd like to hear, drop me a line, jukebox@classicalfm.ca. Our next stop is Spain. We're going to rev things up here with the London Symphony Orchestra. 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
1: Hi, it's Mark Wigmore. Today, from 3 to 7 p.m. on The Oasis, choreographer Jarrah Wolfe joins the program. His powerful storytelling through dance and movement has been recognized by the National Ballet of Canada as the next big thing, and the world premiere of his Kismet happens later this month. Jarrah Wolfe, our guest at 3:30. And new music this week, pianist Jonathan Biss returns to Beethoven repertoire and our Talk of the Town album, It Is Something New, from Canadian pianist Alexander Strelitzky. And how about a wonderful trip to France and Spain next spring? Once again, I've teamed up with Clarkson Travel and will host a magnificent river cruise. More details on Tastes of Bordeaux on the program as well at the website travelwithmark.ca. All that, the information you need for a Tuesday drive and 4 hours featuring the world's most beautiful music. 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

Yet another late French romance capturing the zeitgeist. That's España. The Spanish music was so in vogue during the late 19th century. Many French composers wrote in Spanish styles, even though they had never visited Spain. They didn't have to. Spain came to them. That's fashionable music, those vibrant dance forms. They were out there throughout the capitals, all throughout Europe. But the French had a very special fondness for it. Think of Carmen from Bizet. Here is España, we heard by Emmanuel Chabrier, London Symphony Orchestra there. Symphonic masterwork. Welcome to the show. We're 8 minutes short of our 1 p.m. hour, and I have another great symphonic masterwork coming your way, the great Beethoven number 9, which was even famously sent out to space. I have a request here from David in Mississauga, who would love to hear one of the more expansive inward movements, very reflective, kind of like a suspended calm, the slow movement just before the great triumphant choral finale, Ode to Joy. Beethoven writes music that feels much less dramatic here, more searching, remarkably serene. And let's cue it up for you here, Montreal Symphony Orchestra and Kent Nagano directing.

0: Kent Nagano leading the Montreal Symphony Orchestra, the Adagio. Very beautiful, expansive, expressive movement there. The slow movement from the famous Beethoven Symphony No. 9 that then ends with that incredible resonant choral sound. And it's built on a set of variations on a rather simple theme. We heard that very opening wind theme. Just beautiful the way it floats mid-air, kind of dancing between radiance and stillness. Late Beethoven, literally right at the end of his life, he wrote that expressive music. Thank you for that request. That came in from our listener David in Mississauga today, bringing us to 107. If there's something you'd like to hear, drop me a line, jukebox at classicalfm.ca, or call me 416-963-5996. Well, if we play Beethoven, we have to do a little nod to Haydn, his mentor, Papa Haydn, inventing that whole idea of the symphonic form. And following that, we have some more of your favorites, Beethoven, Bach, and beyond, and some soundtracks. It's a great day for making music. Stay tuned.
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Some upbeat Haydn there, starting off our 1 p.m. hour, Symphony in B-flat, the Sinfonia Movement, Movement 1, Toronto Chamber Orchestra, Kevin Mallon directing. It's 1:13. Welcome. Hope you're feeling great out there, whatever you may be up to. We have a joyous birthday request here coming in from our friend Marilyn Field out in Caledon, enjoying the day today and marking Jesse Eisler's 89th birthday. A legend, yes, co-founder with her husband, the late Elmer Eisler of the Elmer Eisler Singers. We deeply appreciate the beauty that the singers have brought to our lives, plus sustained us through difficult times using the power of music. We're delighted to have them kick off our series in the summer months here in Collingwood. They're bringing the Carmina Burana with a powerful, powerful team. And we have, 240 artists joining us, and we're proud to have the Elmer Eislers really, really give us that powerful inaugural sound that we need. So let's celebrate with this great lady today, Jesse Eisler, 89 beautiful years. Here we go. One of the great albums. Here is Cyril Irving Glick's Come Let Us Sing Unto the Lord and Rejoice.

0: That more stormy side of Beethoven there, the finale to his piano sonata number 17, known as The Tempest, and Alain Grimaud at the piano. Starts with a little bit of a drizzle, and then that relentless series of runs in both hands turns into a full downpour. Before that, come let us sing unto the Lord, the Elmer Eisler Singers in performance there, and that's a special birthday request we had from Marilyn, sending that out to the wonderful Jesse Eisler, 89 years. The power of music, the beauty. We've heard them live many times, the Elmer Eisler Singers, and they've sustained us as well. Nourishment for the soul. All right, it is 1:26, and that Tempest, that Beethoven piano sonata, is some of the music I'll be playing this Thursday and all throughout the GTA, actually, this month. But this Thursday, I'm at the Ancaster Memorial Arts Center with a special program that includes Beethoven, Bach, and some Chopin preludes, nice romantic era piano, and a little bit of Bach as well. So some of those arrangements to start off the program. That's this Thursday, 7:30 p.m. Hope to see you there. Still some seats available. That is the Ancaster Music Series. You can get tickets at ancastermusic.org. Into the world of opera up next, Bellini e Puritani with the wonderful Sumi Jo. Stay tuned.
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0: One of the most graceful soprano arias ever written. Just a state of anticipation in that one. Elvira, she's at the edge of marriage, and she gets rewarded with that long floating line by Bellini that's from I Puritani. Son Vergine Vezzosa Sumi Joe, joined by the English Chamber Orchestra. Well, we've had those nice long stretches of orchestral music throughout our afternoon hour. Now would be a good time to open up the phones again for your requests. Give me a call, 416-963-5996. Here's somebody incoming. Welcome. Who am I speaking to?
1: Good afternoon, Daniel. Andrew back in Etobicoke.
0: Hey, Andrew. Errand keeping. Errand Tuesday, Andrew. Welcome back. You were out in the Mediterranean, weren't you? How did that all turn out?
1: It was absolutely amazing. We had a great time, ate way too much.
0: Oh, yeah, that food. The antipasti, it'll get to you.
1: Oh my gosh. You know, the worst thing about a cruise is there's always food whenever.

0: you wanted. And
1: but you're enjoying yourself so much. It's like a different metabolism, right, when you're out there.
0: Absolutely.
1: Oh, that's so beautiful. Any highlights?
0: You know what? The one place that I liked the best was our last stop, which was Valletta in Malta. Beautiful city.
1: Oh, Malta. Yeah, the capital. Right.
0: Absolutely amazing. Thoroughly enjoyed it. The weather was, I think it was like 26 or 27 when we were there.
1: Right. Warm. I remember the stone there, the way the architecture is so unique.
0: Yeah, it's just an amazing place to say, you know, we were only there for the one day, but I told my wife, you know what, we have to go back and just do a week in Malta and go around and look at things.
1: Right. Incredible. And then the city of stone, it is absolutely a pearl. Well, welcome back. What music would you like to settle into?
0: Well, I'm wondering, is there a bolero perhaps we could find that we could enjoy?
1: Bolero, sure. I know Rossini wrote one. Of course, there's the big Ravel. Yeah, let me find something for you.
0: Okay, I appreciate it.
1: Perfect. All right, you take care, Andrew. Thanks for checking in.
0: Okay, we'll talk to you soon. Bye-bye.

0: There's another one that ends in the heavens. Postlude number three, that interesting modal language of Silvestrov. Hauser on the cello, London Symphony Orchestra, that reflective one. And before that, a different side of the bolero, the music of Ravel there. We often feature the big symphonic finish, and that was just Milos himself on the guitar, kind of a more intimate version of that. And the bolero is so interesting. It's a dance that originated in Spain, then eventually made its way to Cuba, where it got a little bit of a more of a sway in its rhythms, and eventually spread all throughout Latin America. That came in from Andrew in Etobicoke, settling in back from a splendid trip in the Mediterranean. Jukebox, Daniel Vnukovsky, another great Spanish composer, Barrios, up next. In fact, it is his birthday today. We're going to cue up something special also with that Spanish night kind of feel and more of your favorites. Stay tuned.
1: 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This week, John Williams. He's been a titan of the Hollywood film score for over six decades. Any composer would be happy to have any one of his hits, responsible for the themes from Star Wars, Jaws, Indiana Jones, Jurassic Park, and Schindler's List. Williams has written some of the most iconic music of our time. That's A Little Night Music, the perfect soundtrack to your evening, handpicked with expert care. 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

A lovely spring waltz there, taking a moment to celebrate this incredible Paraguayan composer, Agustin Barrios, and that was performed by Aaron Spoor on the guitar. 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We have a very special guest joining us, and it is Jason Gorber. 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And Mountain is shortened to MTN, bluemtnfilmfest.ca. Let's settle into some cinematic music making here. Ennio Morricone, we gave him a special feature on our show. Here is Cinema Paradiso, the main theme, with the wonderful John Williams on the guitar. Let's

0: That's the music of Ennio Morricone, Cinema Paradiso, John Williams on the guitar there, and Itzhak Perlman on the violin. And with that sound, we're just instantly transplanted into the magical world of cinema. Joining me now on our show is Jason Gorber, Director of Film Programming at the Blue Mountain Film and Media Festival. A familiar voice to many as CBC Radio's Metro Morning film correspondent and a leading Canadian critic. He's helping shape the fifth edition of this growing festival and bringing together films from around the world and right here in South Georgian Bay. Welcome, Jason.
1: Thank you so much for having me. And yeah, it's nice to be led in by Morricone and the other John Williams.
0: Right, the other, the Australian one. Right, great to have you. Well, tell me, I'm so excited. My location is Collingwood, and I was there last year just laughing. I mean, cracking out of my chair when Race Walkers, the premiere night, played that wonderful Canadian film. Tell me a little bit about this year. What has changed? What has matured since all the way back to year one?
1: Well, so this is my second year doing this. It's very exciting. It's the fifth year of the festival. And I, along with my associate programmers, have put together, I think, a really terrific slate this year. The equivalent of the Race Walkers screening, we're doing an opening night spotlight of Dancing on the Elephant. It's another Canadian film. But this one, we're actually bringing in the legendary Sheila McCarthy to attend that. And actually, on the Saturday night, if you want really rambunctious, we're actually showing an incredible documentary called You Had to Be There, How the Toronto Godspell Ignited a Comedy Revolution. We are bringing in Jane Eastwood, who has been in everything for decades.
0: Legend.
1: She is one of those legendary performers, but one way that she really got a big part of her start was being part of this cast, along with the likes of Martin Short, Andrea Martin, etc. It was this group of individuals that did the cast of Godspell in Toronto and then went on to found the basis of Saturday Night Live, of SCTV, etc., etc., etc. It's really wonderful film.
0: Tell me a little bit about this very strong line this year: mountain culture meets the silver screen. What does that mean in programming terms?
1: Well, I mean, we have a lot of elements of that deal with outdoor adventure. We're showing a film called The Art of Adventure. We have an incredible film called A Life Illuminated, tracking the life of this pioneering explorer of the deep ocean. It's not quite the same as Georgian Bay, but, you know, we're going to work with it. And we have a lot of, we're actually showcasing a number of local talent this year. Bruce Peninsula is a film very much that we're looking forward to celebrating. And another documentary, Northman Way, a lacrosse story, which is from a bunch of individuals talking about how Orangeville is sort of the center of the lacrosse universe. So many, many titles, but also films from around the world, many languages, many cultures, all colliding all here to actually craft something that works for fans of anything. We have crime thrillers. We have deep documentaries. We have incredible music documentaries. Look, we have one celebrating Gordon Lightfoot that we'll be playing outdoors. We're having another, we're screening Princess Bride outdoors as a free screening to celebrate the life and career of Rob Reiner. So there's so many titles here that will work with whatever your taste is. We have something, I think, that'll fit.
0: Well, you mentioned the Bruce Peninsula, and as I'm looking through the listings, I'm seeing all those wonderful Canadian flags all over through your curation here, and many of these are world premieres as well. So is this becoming a platform for local premieres while supporting Ontario and regional filmmakers?
1: Absolutely. That's something that we're very much committed to. But to be clear, so many other elements, like, we'll focus on something Canadian just because it's Canadian. We're focusing on the excellence of cinema. And to be able to celebrate excellent cinema that is Canadian, then we're getting sort of two for the price of one, as it were.
0: Yeah. Well, I see a strong Canadian presence also with these celebrities you're bringing for some live Q&A with cast and creators, including, you mentioned, Sheila McCarthy, Jane Eastwood attending. How important do you find that live connection is for audiences out here?
1: Not only do I find the live connection incredibly important, we're also doing virtual Q&As with those that can't actually attend, but we're still getting unique conversations in and around these. But we treat, and just on a fundamental point, is I want to treat every single film as an event. You are gifting us with your presence as an audience member. I want everything to feel special, to be engaged, to be part of the conversation. Myself and my programming staff are there at the beginning and the end of every film to engage in these conversations, to continue the discussion after the film is done. So the live in-person conversations we're going to have with a number of films is incredibly important, and that's a unique thing that you can take place in our event. But equally, these additional Q&As, but even these wonderful moments that we have in the lobby, just really makes it something special. Something that about bringing people together while watching a film is something that I'm incredibly excited to be able to participate with.
0: A wonderful balance between your international titles, Canadian works, genres. You mentioned some of them. Tell me a little bit about the school screening program. Why is that so important to invest in youth audiences today?
1: Every year we do a school screening. This year it's going to be on the Friday morning. We're showing Space Cadet, which is, again, a Canadian film, animated film, mostly dialogue-free. And it gives an opportunity for students that, you know, screen time is one of the things that I guess young people are certainly growing up with, but the ability to actually screen these elements on a big screen together, but also to engage in their understanding of what it is. One of the reasons I picked this film and last year's film, which was the Oscar winner, Flow, is to showcase how cinema can tell stories without the need of spelling it out in dialogue, how they can watch films that are ostensibly the equivalent of silent cinema that can use moments of character, moments of music, and all those elements to actually encourage them to feel all these emotional feels, all these intellectual moments.
0: Very great food for thought there. So 33 films, 16 countries. You're curating at that scale, keeping a clear identity. Tell me what makes the Blue Mountain Film Festival distinct from larger, say, urban festivals.
1: Well, one of the things that we actually have here is an incredible community of people, both who live in the area, but also come up to the area and actually make this festival something truly special. That's on a fundamental basis what it is for me, is that we are showcasing the cinema of the world for a dedicated local audience, but also audiences that are coming to join us in this beautiful region.
0: It is a beautiful region set on the Niagara Escarpment, stunning views, like a Swiss Alpine village. And now with the Blue Mountain Film Festival in full swing, it just adds another layer to the experience. Tell me, since you treat every screening like an event, are there any personal highlights, maybe two or three you could share with us, maybe something unexpected you threw in or under the radar?
1: I don't know how under the radar it is, but Tuner, which is a film by Daniel Roer. Daniel Roer won an Oscar for his film Navalny, and that actually played the festival, and then he came back the next year and actually did a Q&A.
0: Ah, Tuner. That's about the piano tuner.
1: Exactly. It's about a piano tuner working under Dustin Hoffman, who gets cajoled into being a safecracker because he has this perfect hearing. He's actually cajoled into doing that. It is an amazing crime thriller, but it has all this documentary and musical precision from somebody that did a Robbie Robertson doc and the Navalny doc. I love when documentarians bring their nonfiction game into fiction films. That's one that's absolutely a highlight. I will give you another one, Cookie Queens, an incredible documentary. We actually had the producers, Oscar-nominated Truffle Hunters. Last year, they were there with Gaucho Gaucho. They produced this film about four Girl Scouts selling cookies. It is astonishing. It's a competition film, but you're following these four girls as they sell cookies in the region. It is tremendous.
0: Wow. I can see that quickly becoming an audience favorite. Well, Jason, we are so grateful to have your expertise up here and truly grateful for you and the team of volunteers, your staff, board, everyone putting this together each year right here in our area, the Blue Mountain Film and Media Festival. I've been speaking with Jason Gorber, director of film programming at this series. You can get all the details at bluemtnfilmfest.ca. Blue Mountain Film Fest. All right. Any closing thoughts, Jason, before I let you go?
1: Just a reiteration. This festival could not happen without the incredible staff, but more importantly, the volunteers that come showcase. So an absolute shout out to any of the volunteers that are listening. Thank you so much for everything you do. Every festival requires that. But also a big shout out to the audiences that have supported this festival for these 5 years and many years to come. We hope to see you at this year's festival.
0: Fantastic. Thank you, Jason. Good luck to you and your team out there. We're going to be following.
1: We'll see you at the movies.

0: That's the Jane Eyre theme, scored by John Williams with the Studio Orchestra. And it was my pleasure to speak with Jason Gorber from the Blue Mountain Film and Media Festival, who gave us a wonderful run-through of the series this year. Check it out, bluemtnfilmfest.ca. All right, well, I have a fascinating composer coming your way, Nicola Matthijs. You'll hardly ever hear that name in concert halls. But that was a very important 17th century Italian violinist and composer who made so much of his career in London. I'll tell you a little bit more about him and the wonderful, vibrant music of the late 17th century. That and more of your requests, keep that dial on the New Classical FM.
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1670, and that was pretty hard ground. The Arcadian Academy playing the music of Nicola Matthys. Kind of a theatrical flair, you may have picked that up. More about that showcase kind of color, and he loved that free improvisatory style. Very expressive, very direct. The London audiences loved him back in the day. Italian violinist by origin. Welcome to our final hour of the Request Show here. I'm your host, Daniel Vnukovsky. We're going to hang out in the Baroque era a little while longer here. James is after some Bach today, some music scored for two or more keyboard instruments. And it comes with a little question here, which I like. And that is, have you ever played with another pianist? And how is that different from playing solo? And I love that question. I love to perform with other musicians because that's where a new style of music making is really born. You have to really adapt, really listen to what the other player is doing and respond immediately to their phrasing, their pacing. And sometimes it's very challenging if you have two very distinct, extreme personalities. Sometimes I can be guilty of that, but it can sometimes be so joyous, though, to pull out music like this and play it four hands. Let's bring it out here, the Ensemble Mask Team. It is the Concerto for Two Harpsichords, BWV 1061.

0: One of the Songs Without Words by Felix Mendelssohn. That was Joshua Bell playing May Breezes. And who knows what those breezes will bring us this week. Just before that, a concerto for two harpsichords by Johann Sebastian Bach with the wonderful Ensemble Masque team. That came in from James, who relishes in that music. Nice, vibrant sound. You're listening to The Request Show. I'm your host, Daniel Vnukovsky, and another one that started his journey on the harpsichord and is often played by modern pianists also comes from that era by François Couperin. It's called Le Tic-Toc Choc. That's coming up next, and also a few more familiar favorites.
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Le TikTok Shock, the music of François Couperin, like the TikTok of the clock there, Angela Hewitt. Masterful interpretation. Welcome to the show. I'm your host, Daniel Vnukovsky. And now for something rather cinematic. It's the music of Nikolai Rimsky-Korsakov, Scheherazade. Robin, our friend, is in the mood for this one, thinking about the shipwreck theme today. And also Sinbad the Sailor, which is one of the stories from 1001 Nights. Let's cue it up for you. It is quite something. A storm builds up. And then look out for that incredible shipwreck theme, which comes out very clearly and very dramatically. Here is the Toronto Symphony Orchestra, led by Peter Unjin.

0: That was the incredible close, that fourth movement of Scheherazade by Nikolai Rimsky-Korsakov, that just brings everything together from the other movements, that vivid energy of a festival, bright, almost chaotic, and then we shift back to the sea. That shipwreck crashes through. You hear that very dramatic in that brass section. And then everything just resolves quietly, and we have that opening solo violin passage, that motif. That is returning as Scheherazade closes the night with one of her 1001 Night Stories. Thank you, Robin. Peter Ungen directing your Toronto Symphony Orchestra. That is a symphonic masterwork. All right. Well, on the desk here, I've been practicing along. Anytime the piano comes in, you can hear this ticking on the wood. I'm practicing for all the upcoming solo recitals and Castor this Thursday, and then all throughout the GTA. I'm really looking forward to it. And one that I love to play in encores is this one. We have that coming up. That little bumblebee has released itself into the playlist, and it's ready to go. Next up.
1: Hi, it's Mark Wigmore. 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His powerful storytelling through dance and movement has been recognized by the National Ballet of Canada as the next big thing, and the world premiere of his Kismet happens later this month. Jera Wolf, our guest at 3:30. And new music this week, pianist Jonathan Biss returns to Beethoven repertoire and our Talk of the Town album, It Is Something New, from Canadian pianist Alexander Strelitzky. And how about a wonderful trip to France and Spain next spring? Once again, I've teamed up with Clarkson Travel and will host a magnificent river cruise. More details on Tastes of Bordeaux on the program as well at the website travelwithmark.ca. 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
17: 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Maya came to Covenant House when she had nowhere else to go. 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

That's La Danza with the music of Rossini singing away. Joseph Calleja, the Maltese tenor, Malta came up today. His very own tribute to Mario Lanza there. That always reminds me of some good cooking music. And before that, The Flight of the Bumblebee, also a request from one of our listeners today. That was from Catherine in Pickering, who just welcomed her first bumblebee on the deck an hour ago, and hoping that'll encourage other bumblebees to come and smell the posies. It feels like spring out here. A wonderful show today. Thank you for the musical memories, the birthdays, those beautiful moments of tenderness we shared. I'm your host, Daniel Vnukovsky, signing off, wishing you a great afternoon. And hang on tight, because it's Mark Wigmore up next with another edition of The Oasis. It's Jarrah Wolf joining his show at 3:30 p.m. from the National Ballet of Canada, and more great classical music for you to enjoy there. And now here's a beautiful vocalise played by Conrad Blumenthal on the cello by Rachmaninoff.

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4: 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And two lovely songs by Canadian composer Sarah Quartel. 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

Is it a desert island or is it the Sleepy Lagoon? And the new London Orchestra there, led by Ronald Corb, Eric Coates, the 1990s, taking us into the 20th century, composition with calm and nostalgia, and beginning our program. Welcome to the Oasis on the New Classical FM in Toronto, Cobourg, Collingwood, throughout southern Ontario, western New York, and around the world, listening live at classicalfm.ca. My name is Mark Wigmore. Great to be with you at 3:08 on a Tuesday. To Beethoven's very first piano sonata, Young Beethoven, full of energy, for you very shortly, and our look at the arts, choreographer Jera Wolfe. Big name in ballet, all of a sudden, his powerful storytelling through dance and movement has been recognized by the National Ballet of Canada. He will be the next big thing, they say, and he's got a world premiere of his Kismet happening later this month. Jera Wolfe, our guest at 3:30 for an enlightening conversation. We'll get to a traffic and weather update, but we'll start with a birthday. Augustine Berrios, born this day in history in 1885, the Paraguayan. One of the first great guitar composers from South America. And he often performed in full costume, calling himself the Paganini of guitar. So this is something warm and romantic from him. Cristo Cao, the guitar celebrating Augustine Berrios on the New Classical FM.

0: The very young Beethoven and his piano sonata, number one in F minor, opus two, and Louis Lortie, the Canadian pianist there in performance, and getting started with the music of Augustin Barrios, and born this day in history in 1885, one of the great South American stars of the guitar, and we'll hope to get to a little more music from him as the day progresses here on the show. My name is Mark Wigmore on a Tuesday afternoon. It is 3:20, and coming up, we'll get to Tchaikovsky's Swan Lake and wonderful music that is part of the new National Ballet of Canada production of Kismet, because choreographer Jera Wolf, who is a rising star in ballet, is about to join us in just a few moments. So we'll hear music and we'll talk about his world premiere with the National Ballet. That's all coming right up. Tonight, showers ending early on, then mainly cloudy, 50% chance of showers, low around 6 degrees. Tomorrow for Wednesday, mainly cloudy, 50% chance of showers. Collingwood just overcast for you, the high for all of us around 12 degrees. Thursday, sunny, 13 degrees in the city, slightly cooler outside the GTA, 14 right now in Toronto, 16 in Cobourg, 9 degrees in Collingwood. We'll take a first check on the roads.
1: Happy Cinco de Mayo. You may need a shot or two after this commute. We've got trouble on the 400 southbound, just past the 407. Left and right lane blocked with a crash. West 401 in the express at Bayview. Stall in the right lane. East 401 in the express at Huron, Ontario. We got problems in the right lane. Southbound on the parkway, just past Lawrence. Stall vehicle that's sitting in the merge lane. Trouble on the westbound Gardner past Jameson, sitting on the right shoulder for now. In-town problems to watch out for. Yonge Street, just north of Eglinton. Finch east of Yonge, and also a crash on Rutherford east of Jane Street. When the North calls, the Northlander answers. 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I'm Laurie Turcotte with traffic on the New Classical FM.
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Well, something to put us in the ballet spirit. My name is Mark Wigmore. On this Tuesday, the Oasis on the New Classical FM, our look at arts and culture. Today we are celebrating a powerful voice in Canadian dance. Gerald Wolfe is an award-winning Métis choreographer whose work is known for its emotional intensity, athletic physicality, and deeply human storytelling. From his breakout piece, Soul, to major commissions across Canada, Wolfe has quickly become one of the country's most exciting contemporary creators. Now he's reached a major milestone, his first main stage world premiere with the National Ballet of Canada. The new work is Kismet, and part of a bold double bill running May 29th through June 4th at Toronto's Four Seasons Centre, it is set to the sweeping music of Ezio

0: Wow. Thank you for that introduction. Really, really nice.
1: Great to be with you. And where have we reached you, by the way?
0: I'm actually at the National Ballet right now, so I'm downtown Toronto.
1: Yeah, are you getting started with rehearsals?
0: Yes, this is day one.
1: Okay.
0: And I will be with the dancers pretty much up until the moment they perform. And then I get to sit back and watch.
1: When I first received information about this ballet and this new work some time ago, it didn't even have a name yet, I remember. And so I feel like we're seeing this creation in real time to some degree. Is that fair?
0: Exactly. And I think that's very exciting. Not only as a creator, but potentially for the audience as well.
1: Tell us about that Métis background and how that's informed you as a choreographer. And do you feel like we see some element of your history and your background and your lineage in what you do with your choreography?
0: Yeah, that's something I love to kind of leave up to the audience to figure out for themselves. And but the reality is, you know, a lot of my, you know, Métis friends and, you know, colleagues and other community members and even First Nations community members who come and watch my work, they're usually the ones to point out the likeness or the symbolism or the ideas that they see within my work that, you know, really resonates with them and reminds them of their own indigeneity, which I think is really special. But, the, you know, the reality is, you know, I started off as a B-boy when I was in grade five, fall in love with breakdancing, not knowing much about my Métis heritage. And then, you know, when I was around 12 or 13, I remember my grandfather reclaiming it and how important it was for him to be able to talk about a heritage that, you know, he was meant to, or at least his family was meant to feel ashamed of and had to run away from. So, you know, something very powerful for me is, you know, trying to honor my ancestors, trying to honor my mother and my grandfather who are Métis. And, you know, not letting go of that thing, even though if for me at a time, you know, it's kind of interesting. You know, I didn't grow up with the hardships that my ancestors did with their indigeneity at all. I didn't grow up feeling ashamed of it at all, you know, feeling like, you know, I was being forced to pretend I'm something I'm not. So for me, it's about carrying something forward, being proud of what my ancestors went through and representing Indigenous people, even though if, you know, I might not have grown up the same way as other Indigenous people. I didn't grow up on a reserve. I didn't grow up in community. But it's very, very important for me to not shy away from it and to acknowledge it and to, you know, be proud to be a Red River Métis that's out here in Canada and it's of mixed heritage and creating, even though if I come from a very contemporary lens in dance. But you know what? I've had so much opportunity because of my heritage that I am so grateful of. And because of that opportunity, it put me in rooms with other Indigenous choreographers, especially early on in my career. So I was surrounded by Indigenous choreographers from not only this area, Canada, Turtle Island, but all over the world. And so, of course, I would say that in my work, there is many, many voices and there is influence from indigeneity from all over. And I'm so grateful for that. And so can that be seen? I'm sure it can.
1: Jared, tell us about being approached by the National Ballet on this. What did you have to start thinking about? Because it's such a major project. It's a world premiere. It's a world-class institution. So tell us what happened in your mind.
0: Yeah, it was a very special moment for me because I felt like my journey here was quite healthy, I guess. It felt very like a really natural progression. But it did feel, of course, like the stakes are a lot higher than usual, almost like a wonderful challenge type of way. And the lovely thing is I got to work with the company on smaller commissions before this. So I was sort of introduced to the company, not at all like this, not like a main stage commission type work. So I just felt like it was quite special. There was that moment of when I had to think, oh my goodness, the pressure's on. Time to create something really special. And then I kind of went inward and thought, okay, let's think up a lot of ideas and then let's let a lot of the ideas fade away and see what remains. And let's hang on to that and really make something special out of it.
1: I want to talk about that. And if you're just joining us, choreographer Jared Wolfe is on the line. His world premiere work with the National Ballet of Canada is Kismet, opening May 29th at the Four Seasons Centre. And tickets, of course, at national.ballet.ca. And so, Jared, Kismet explores fate, which I think makes sense given the title. Tell us about drawing on that theme in this moment.
0: Well, I always thought about my own fate and the things

0: that had an effect on me in my career growing up, and the things that sort of stayed with me, and fate in the way of, you know, things that went really well in my life, but also things that didn't go my way. And sometimes I would always sit and wonder, maybe it was fate, you know, for that thing to not work out or that thing to go poorly so that I could be here. And I don't know if that's an excuse, you know, us as humans making up an excuse for a failure or a loss, but there's something really beautiful about, maybe it's not an excuse, but it's acceptance. It's, oh, I'm just going to accept this and I'm going to move forward and I'm going to continue to grow and I'm going to continue to move forward with my passion. And a lot of dancers, and I'm sure a lot of artists, have those feelings of it must be fate if something works out or doesn't, because sometimes you just got to let go of trying to control it. Controlling destiny and controlling your profession sometimes is just not possible.
1: And it's fate intertwined with nature. So talk about intersecting those within your choreography.
0: Well, I think some of the most beautiful things in this world for me is nature. Growing up as a child, being lucky enough to grow up around nature, one of the first challenges I ever had as a kid was climbing a tree, that pursuit of height and just looking up at something incredible. And so we've actually kind of created a tree in the piece with bodies, you know, this monstrous mass of bodies that is alive, and it sort of absorbs this lead dancer and brings them into it. And it's something that, you know, this character recognizes as their fate. They see it so beautifully and they get pulled into it. And then the whole thing just falls apart. And I think that they envisioned it going differently. It goes the way it goes, but they find something else in it. They find this very consistent person that's always there with them, which is, I think, really beautiful. You know, you see an opportunity or you see something in your life and you go for it and maybe you fail. But in that pursuit, in that journey, you find something else. And in this case, this lead character finds a lover. They find someone, a true partner, who's there for her and supports her.
1: You've paired this with Ezio Basso's music and a couple different movements from one of his pieces. So talk about what that marriage is, why you look to that sound, and what it does sound like.
0: It's emotional. It's cinematic. The beginning is a violin solo. So it's just very stripped, but it's very clear. It's very precise. And then it builds to full orchestra. So it just has this huge dynamic range and it's epic. Ezio Basso's music is so emotional. It's cinematic. It's human.
1: We are all very excited for this big moment in your career and a big moment for the National Ballet of Canada. I know it's all about creating these incredible partnerships for Hope Mir and the team, and they've partnered with you on this. So a big congratulations.
0: Thank you very much. We're so looking forward to it and can't wait to share with the audiences here in Toronto.
1: It is choreographer Jarrah Wolfe and his world premiere work with the National Ballet of Canada is Kismet, opening May 29th, part of a two-part evening and happening at the Four Seasons Center. You can get your tickets at national.ballet.ca. It is Mark Wigmore here, your look at arts and culture here on The Oasis, the new Classical FM. And to celebrate the National Ballet of Canada, this is music you will hear as part of Kismet, Ezio Basso.

0: Well, incredible. The Symphony No. 2, Under the Trees and Voices, Pines and Flowers, the music of Ezio Bosso. And that composer will be the music in question when it comes to choreographer Jarrah Wolfe and his world premiere with the National Ballet of Canada, Kismet. It was great to have Jarrah on with us. Opening May 29th at the Four Seasons Center. You can get your tickets at national.ballet.ca. Wrapping up our look at arts and culture, 3:43. It is Mark Wigmore here. How about Jonathan Biss playing Beethoven 3 for you very shortly, our Talk of the Town album. Weather update from Environment Canada. Very little has changed. Tonight, showers ending early on, then mainly cloudy, 50% chance, low near 6. Tomorrow for Wednesday, mainly cloudy, 50% chance of showers. Collingwood just overcast for you, the high for all of us, 12. And then Thursday, sunny, 13 degrees in Toronto, a little cooler outside the GTA, 14 in Toronto right now, 16 in Cobourg, 9 in Collingwood. As we check the roads.
1: Southbound on the 400 just past the 407 right lane blocked with a crash, leaving a backup from about Langstaff. East 41 in the express at Huron, Ontario right lane is blocked with a stall. And then in the east end, East 41 express at Victoria Park, we got another stall vehicle that's blocking the right lane. Southbound on the parkway just past Lawrence, stall vehicle that's affecting the merge lane only though. Westbound Gardner past Jameson still have trouble on the right shoulder. In town, New York Regional Police cleaning up a crash on Rutherford just east of Jane Street. 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

Well, a woman we will hear from a little later in the program as well, but with piano and cello. There's Alexandra Strelitzky going back to 2018 from the Inscape recording, something modern from her. My name is Mark Wigmore. You're with the New Classical FM. Let's get to something new. This is our Talk of the Town album, a record that has caught our attention. It's making waves, creating buzz, and we're playing it for you every day this week. It's American pianist Jonathan Biss with Beethoven, the Piano Concerto No. 3. Biss has long been recognized for his deep engagement with Beethoven's music, not only as a performer, but also as a scholar. This recording brings a thoughtful approach to one of Beethoven's most dramatic concertos. The work itself sits at a pivotal point in Beethoven's output, bridging classical clarity and the emotional intensity of his middle period. Biss plays with the Swedish Radio Symphony Orchestra and conductor Malin Broman. Jonathan Biss, Beethoven, Piano Concerto 3, our Talk of the Town album this week.

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Certainly one of the most familiar pieces from Mozart, his Alla Turca, Cedric Tiberghien at the piano with that bright, playful performance. 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My name is Mark Wigmore. Thank you for joining us, 4:09 on this Tuesday. Fairly rainy here in the west end of downtown Toronto, looking out the Accu window. We'll get to a traffic and weather update shortly. The Berlioz Reverie and Caprice with James Ennis, the Canadian at the violin. Almost feels like a little mini violin concerto. But we'll start with John Williams, his E.T. theme, and it's a May the 4th Be With You week, I suppose. John Williams, our composer of the week, with Kathleen Kajioka, beginning at 7 p.m. tonight. And this is a fairly new recording with Alexander Thoreau at the piano. Let's listen. John Williams and Over the Moon.

0: James Ennis at the violin and in performance with the Quebec Symphony Orchestra and the Berlioz Reverie and Caprice. Head of that, John Williams, Over the Moon, and taking us back to the world of E.T., Alexander Thoreau and the St. Cecilia National Academy Orchestra, and going back to the cinema recording. Here on a Tuesday edition of The Oasis, my name is Mark Wigmore. Pavarotti singing for you very shortly as we take a check on what's happening weather-wise tonight. Showers ending early in the evening, then mainly cloudy with a 40% chance and a low near 6 degrees. Tomorrow for Wednesday, mainly cloudy, 50% chance of showers. Collingwood just overcast for you, the high near 12. And then Thursday, sunny, 13 degrees in Toronto, a little cooler outside the GTA. It's cooling off right now, 11 in Toronto, 9 in Collingwood, 15 in Cobourg, as we take a check on the commute.
1: We have some new trouble on the eastbound Gardner approaching Spadina. Two right lanes now blocked for the crash. It's backed up from Jameson from right now. Eastbound on the 401 and the express at Keele, we've got a collision block in the right lane. In Pickering on the west 401 at Brock Road, stall vehicle that's blocking the left lane. Northbound on the 400 at Finch, new trouble. Two right lanes blocked with a crash. In town, we've got a collision on Keele Street at Shepherd Avenue and Yonge Street. Closed both ways north of Davenport for a fire investigation. When the North calls, a Northlander answers with train service from Timmins to Toronto. It's the best way to skip the traffic. Visit OntarioNorthland.ca to learn more. I'm Laurie Turcotte with traffic on the New Classical FM.
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0: The Gnosians of Eric Satie, number 6. And there's Pascal Roget, who has a brand new Fauré album out, celebrating his 75th birthday. Ahead of that, Schubert's Marche Militaire with the Edmonton Symphony. Strong and confident and very recognizable for the Schubertians here on this Tuesday. My name is Mark Wigmore. Coming up, we'll get to Claude Debussy's Arabesque number 1 with the Philharmonia Orchestra. For good reason, we are headed to France and Spain in May of 2027, and I am officially inviting you. I've got all the details on our incredible, luxurious trip to France and Spain with Cruise Holidays of Clarkson next May, coming right up. Tonight, showers ending early this evening, then a 50% chance, the low near 6 degrees. Tomorrow for Wednesday, mainly cloudy, 50% chance of showers in the morning. Collingwood, just overcast for you, and the high near 12 degrees. Thursday should be sunny skies, 13 degrees in Toronto, just a touch cooler outside the GTA. 11 degrees right now in Toronto, 15 in Cobourg, 9 degrees in Collingwood as we check the roads.
1: Eastbound on the Garden, approaching Spadina, two right lanes blocked with a crash delay all the way from Parkside. Problems on the northbound Don Valley, approaching Bayview Bloor, there's a crash blocking the right lane. Eastbound 401 in the Express at Keele, we got the right lane taken out with a collision. West 401 in the Express at the Allen, watch out, stalled vehicle that's blocking the left lane. Problems on the northbound 400 at Finch. Two right lanes are blocked with a crash. And in-town problems to work around. There's a collision on Keele Street at Shepherd Avenue. 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I'm Laurie Turcotte with traffic on the New Classical FM.
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There's the Chopin Waltz in C-sharp minor, and just slightly different than what we might be used to there. Richard Raymond in performance, elegant, but with that slightly darker edge than his lighter waltzes. Imagine waking up in the heart of France's most iconic wine region. It is Mark Wigmore on the New Classical FM, and your chance to do just that is coming up next spring, spring 2027. We're calling it A Taste of Bordeaux. Getting started May 23rd, 2027 through June 6th, a luxury river cruise through the stunning southwest of France and getting started in Spain. And I would love it if you could join us on this latest Classical FM travel experience. 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I'll give you more details in a moment. We start in Spain's celebrated wine country, Bilbao. City where modern culture meets Basque tradition. Think iconic architecture, coastal beauty, bold, unforgettable flavors, the Guggenheim Museum as well, and a multi-day stop in the breathtaking San Sebastian in Spain. Then cross into France as we arrive in legendary Bordeaux, where your luxury river cruise begins. For 7 nights, you can sail the scenic Garonne River and the Dordogne River, winding through postcard-perfect vineyards and historic towns like Saint-Emilion and Médoc. And this is more than sightseeing. It is immersive. You will sip Grand Cru wines at the chateau where they're made, explore medieval villages, cycle through vineyards, or relax on deck as the French countryside drifts by. We will wrap staying in an actual French chateau. That will be our hotel in the Loire Valley while taking in the history there. It will be you, me, and like-minded Classical FM listeners. We'll enjoy classical music concerts along the way, even put on a live-to-air radio program while we cruise. 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

0: One of the great early South American guitar composers in Agustin Barrios, the Paraguayan, his Le Catedro, and the first movement preludio in performance, Joran Salcher at the guitar, and Barrios born this day in 1885. So we've been getting to a little extra music. My name is Mark Wigmore. We've got a news update for you, and then Heineken's Concerto in F, Bright Sounds to begin our third hour. Right now, a check on the commute.
1: Trouble on the eastbound 401 and the express at Keel. Right lane is blocked with a crash. Left a pretty heavy backup all the way from Dixie Road. Northbound on the 400 at Finch. Two right lanes blocked with a collision. Still some trouble on the eastbound Gardner approaching Spadina in the right lane, leaving a backup all the way from Parkside. Eastbound on the 407 approaching Weston Road, three left lanes taken out with a crash. In town, trouble's getting cleaned up at Keel and Shepherd. Yonge Street closed both ways north of Davenport for a fire investigation. 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
0: 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Today, Prime Minister Mark Carney named Louise Arbour as Canada's next Governor General, marking a major moment in the country's political leadership. Arbour is a former Supreme Court Justice and international war crimes prosecutor, known for her work at tribunals for Rwanda and the former Yugoslavia, where she helped bring charges against Serbian leader Slobodan Milosevic. At 79, she will become the oldest person to take on the role, succeeding Mary Simon, whose tenure brought a strong focus on Indigenous reconciliation, but also sparked debate over language requirements. Carney says Arbour's appointment reflects a commitment to strong institutions and accountability at a time of global uncertainty. On the same subject, the Prime Minister said today he will review a long-standing expense program that saw former Governor Generals claim more than $500,000 in public funds last year. The program has been in place since 1979 and allows former office holders to bill for certain costs. It has faced criticism over transparency and oversight. Finally, drivers are being warned that gas prices in the GTA are set to rise again tomorrow, with analysts pointing to seasonal demand and ongoing global supply pressures. The increase comes as more expensive summer fuel blends take hold, and an instability in global oil markets continues to push prices higher. In sports, the Blue Jays will try again tonight in Tampa Bay after losing the opener of the series. The Montreal Canadiens will start the second round of the Stanley Cup playoffs tomorrow night in Buffalo. Weather tonight, showers ending early on, then mainly cloudy with a 50% chance, low near 6 degrees. Tomorrow for Wednesday, mainly cloudy, a 50% chance of showers. Collingwood just overcast for you, the high near 12 degrees. Thursday, sunny, high 13 in the city, and just a little cooler outside the GTA. With your Classical FM news update, I'm Mark Wigmore.
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Musica Antiqua Con, in performance with that bright, energetic Baroque writing of Heinekens' Concerto in F, kicking off our hour. You're with The Oasis here on the New Classical FM in Toronto, Coburg, and Collingwood, throughout southern Ontario, western New York, and around the world at classicalfm.ca, listening live. My name is Mark Wigmore. On this Tuesday, we'll head to the movies with symphonic soundtracks and Haydn's Oxford Symphony Finale, quick and lively and full of momentum. But it's time for Oasis On Demand, brought to you by Jiffy On Demand. 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Today, a debut. Cellist Anastasia Kolbakina is back. We featured her acclaimed recording of Johann Sebastian Bach's cello suites over the last year. And now she launches Bach Reworks, a bold new series inviting innovative artists to reimagine Bach for a contemporary audience. The first release is Avant la Suite, and it's created in collaboration with Canadian composer and pianist Alexandra Strelitzky. She has captivated global audiences with her albums Inscape and Neo-Romance in recent years. Alexandra drew inspiration from the iconic prelude of Bach's first cello suite and then reshaped it, evolving patterns into something new. This piece is performed together by Strelitzky and Kolbakina, creating an expressive dialogue between piano and cello. Avant la Suite sets the tone for Bach Reworks, and who better than one of our favorites to start it off? Alexandra Strelitzky at the piano for her Avant la Suite, and Anastasia Kolbakina, the cellist. It's a new recording on the New Classical FM.

0: Haydn's Symphony No. 92, his finale from the Oxford Symphony, Sir Simon Rattle on the Berlin Philharmonic, with that upbeat, confident sound of Papa Haydn late into his symphonic career. And then the latest from Alexander Strelitzky at the piano and Anastasia Kobakina, the cellist, and part of a new project they're working on, our Oasis On Demand performance brought to you by Jiffy On Demand. Jiffy, the number one home maintenance app in Canada. It is Mark Wigmore here for Jiffy. 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That gets you $25 off your first job. Now, we're halfway through spring, if you can believe it, and if you're like me, there are lots of jobs left on the list. I still have to get windows cleaned and eaves and gutters maintained, but I'm also looking ahead. 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That gets you $25 off your first job. Just put in the word and that discount is applied. Jiffy, the number one home maintenance app in Canada and perfect for the spring. It is Mark Wigmore with you, heading to the movies shortly with symphonic soundtracks and then Bach after Marcello on piano, Luc Beausejour. And that's all to come as we take a check on the commute.
1: New trouble on the northbound 404 past Highway 7. Three left lanes blocked with a crash. Problems on the eastbound Gardner approaching Spadina. Cleanup going on in the right lane. Eastbound on the 407 approaching Weston Road. Three right lanes blocked for crash cleanup. Trouble on the northbound 400 in the express at Highway 7. There's a stalled vehicle in the right lane. And we have some new in-town problems to work around. There's a crash on Dundas at Roncesvalles. Visit Mr. Lou Plus Tires from May 8th to 10th, and $2 from every oil change will go towards the MS Society of Canada. No appointment needed. I'm Lori Turcotte with traffic on the new Classical FM.
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There's Luc Beauséjour, who can really do it all and play on forte piano, play on harpsichord, but they're just the Baroque sessions on piano with the Bach Concerto in D minor and the third movement, Presto After Marcello, here on The Oasis, the new classical FM. 529, my name is Mark Wigmore as we visit the screen. There's our theme, and when we hear it, time for our regular feature here on the show, Symphonic Soundtracks, celebrating the world of scores and compositions made famous at the movies through television and gaming. And this evening, we go all the way back to this night in the year 2000. The future is now. It was this night that Gladiator made a big debut in Canada and the U.S. Everybody got their first look at Russell Crowe in that lead role. And who were some of the other incredible actors there? Connie Nielsen, Joaquin Phoenix, Oliver Reed, Richard Harris, part of that. And we watch as Maximus becomes a gladiator, his family killed, takes his

0: Well, the colorful and romantic and lush Strauss Rosenkavalier prelude right there with the Dresden Philharmonic in performance, the Alpine Symphony. And as well, ahead of that, it was the 26 years ago tonight anniversary that Gladiator debuted in theaters. And we heard Now We Are Free from Hans Zimmer's score and two cellos, featuring Hauser at the cello in performance, wrapping up another edition of Symphonic Soundtracks on this Tuesday. We'll get to Dvorak's Slavonic Dances, full of energy in just moments here as we check what's happening weather-wise. Had lots of showers here in the west end of Toronto, and tonight showers ending early on, then cloudy, 50% chance, and the low right around 6 degrees. Tomorrow for Wednesday, mainly cloudy, 50% chance in the morning. Collingwood just overcast for you. We'll see a high of 12. And then Thursday, sunny, 13 degrees in the city, just a little cooler outside the GTA. 11 degrees in Toronto right now, 14 in Cobourg, 9 degrees in Collingwood as we check the commute.
1: Northbound on the 404 pass Highway 7, HOV in three left lanes, blocked with a crash. It's backed up all the way from the 401. You definitely want to grab an alternate. Eastbound on the Gardner, approaching Spadina cleanup, still going on in the right lane. Eastbound on the 407, approaching Weston Road, three right lanes blocked for cleanup. The North Pine Valley ramp to the East 407 is now closed as well. Northbound on the 400 and the Express at Highway 7, two right lanes blocked with a stall. Eastbound Queenie ramp to Walker's Line. Watch out, there's a stall vehicle that's sitting in the right lane. The Ford It's a Big Deal event is on now. 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I'm Laurie Turcotte with traffic on the New Classical FM.
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Dvorak's Slavonic Dance, and Elisa Weilerstein in performance alongside Anna Polonsky, lively and rhythmic, that folk dance music. It's the kind of piece that just moves, and we're moving in 2027. Imagine waking up in the heart of France's most iconic wine region. It is Mark Wigmore on the New Classical FM, and your chance to do just that is coming up next spring, spring 2027. We're calling it A Taste of Bordeaux. Getting started May 23rd, 2027 through June 6th, a luxury river cruise through the stunning southwest of France and getting started in Spain. And I would love it if you could join us on this latest Classical FM travel experience. 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I'll give you more details in a moment. We start in Spain's celebrated wine country, Bilbao. City where modern culture meets Basque tradition. Think iconic architecture, coastal beauty, bold, unforgettable flavors, the Guggenheim Museum as well, and a multi-day stop in the breathtaking San Sebastian in Spain. Then cross into France as we arrive in legendary Bordeaux, where your luxury river cruise begins. For 7 nights, you can sail the scenic Garonne River and the Dordogne River, winding through postcard-perfect vineyards and historic towns like Saint-Emilion and Médoc. And this is more than sightseeing. It is immersive. You will sip Grand Cru wines at the chateau where they're made, explore medieval villages, cycle through vineyards, or relax on deck as the French countryside drifts by. We will wrap staying in an actual French chateau. That will be our hotel in the Loire Valley while taking in the history there. It will be you, me, and like-minded Classical FM listeners. We'll enjoy classical music concerts along the way, even put on a live-to-air radio program while we cruise. 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And for the full itinerary, you can look there. As well, you can call the Clarkson team, 1-866-919-2111.

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1: And you are with The Oasis. My name is Mark Wigmore. Coming up next hour, Canadian pianist Brian Finley, his Intimacy No. 3, very quiet and reflective, thoughtful, taking us to nature where he lives in Campbellford, Ontario. That's to come as we check the commute.
2: Northbound on the 404 pass Highway 7, HOV, three left lanes blocked with a crash or delay all the way from Bayview Bloor off the Parkway. Eastbound on the 407 approaching Weston Road, we got a crash taking out three right lanes. North Pine Valley Ramps, these 47, close as well. Westbound on the 401 at Brock Street and Whitby, there's a crash blocking the left lane. Northbound on the 400 and the Express at Highway 7, two right lanes still blocked because of a stalled vehicle. We've got some trouble on the East Queenie Ramp to Walker's Line. Right lane is blocked with a stall. 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I'm Laurie Turcotte with traffic on the New Classical FM.
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Brian Finley, of course, one of the artistic directors with the West Bend Concert Performance Space, which is well east of Toronto near Campbellford, Ontario. And that's his music, Intimacy Number 3, and very reflective, gentle way to begin our hour. It's 96.3 in Toronto, the GTA, 102.9 in Collingwood, Southern Georgian Bay, and 103.1 in Cobourg, Eastern Ontario, the new Classical FM, listening live everywhere at classicalfm.ca. Mark Wigmore here on this Tuesday. We'll get to a traffic update shortly. Sibelius Finlandia, bold and powerful music. Our beautiful moment tonight taking us to the Grand Canyon, but starting with the nemesis, Antonio Salieri, and his triple concerto performed by Camerata Bern, and Heinz Holliger at the oboe, Thomas Föri, the violinist, and some great performances here, Thomas de Menga at the cello, and a nice reminder that Salieri wrote far more than just opera. Let's listen.

0: Salieri's Triple Concerto Camerata Bern with violin, oboe, and cello sharing the spotlight, and not a piece we hear every day, but glad to play it for you here on a Tuesday evening. My name is Mark Wigmore. Jean Sibelius, his Finlandia with Vacis 8 on our beautiful moment tonight, taking us to a view of the Grand Canyon. We'll look forward to that as we check the commute.
1: Northbound on the 404 past Highway 7, crash cleanup going on. HOV and three left lanes are blocked, leaving a backup off the Don Valley all the way from Bayview Bloor. Northbound on the 400 and the express at Highway 7, stall vehicle that's blocking two right lanes. In Mississauga, trouble on the west 403 at Huron, Ontario, stall vehicle in the center lane. Eastbound 401 in the express at Victoria Park. Oh, we've got a stall vehicle. Two right lanes are now blocked. In town, Yonge Street closed both ways north of Davenport for a fire investigation. This Mother's Day, Michael Hill is celebrating all kinds of moms. Mark the moment with pieces she'll love forever. Visit Michael Hill today. I'm Laurie Turcotte with traffic on the New Classical FM.
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Oh, that bold, stirring work of Jean Sibelius, taking us to his homeland, Vatches 8, in performance with Finlandia. 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The text line, 416-507-9894. So here's Catherine, and she says, when I was in grade 8 in Windsor, my wonderful music teacher, Mrs. Aubin, took a group of us to Detroit at Christmas to hear the Detroit Symphony Orchestra. What a thrill. She was a kind and generous teacher, and listening to the Detroit Symphony Orchestra helped me remember that wonderful person. The last trip I could take my husband and sister on was to the Grand Canyon. It sure didn't look like I had always imagined. What magic you create, and that is Catherine in Pickering. Thank you, Catherine. What a great story, and nice to remember the Detroit Symphony Orchestra and the Grand Canyon for that moment. Let's take you to the Grand Canyon right now and sunset.

0: couple of 20th century works there. Eric Coates' Last Love with John Wilson and the BBC Philharmonic, and gentle and understated there. Ahead of that, the Grand Canyon, Ferdi Grofe and his Sunset. By request, it was Catherine in Pickering tonight for our beautiful moment. Thank you, Catherine. You can do the same. The email address, oasis@classicalfm.ca, and the text line, 416-507-9894. Beethoven's Symphony No. 7 for you very shortly, one of his most powerful pieces, one of his powerful movements. It is Mark Wigmore here on a Tuesday. We are back tomorrow for the Wednesday edition. Our Talk of the Town recording, well, we've got Jonathan Biss playing Beethoven, speaking of which, and new music from Alexander Strelitsky. And we'll continue to talk about our Taste of Bordeaux, our brand new river cruise experience that we were offering to you. We would love you to be there. Like-minded Classical FM listeners, we'll have about 30 or 40 people. And we get started in Bilbao and San Sebastian, Spain. We move into Bordeaux wine region and finish in the Loire Valley. It's going to be fantastic. We'll talk about it tomorrow. But as well, you can have a look right now. Space is limited. travelwithmark.ca. That's me, Mark Wigmore. Travelwithmark with a K, .ca. And let me know. You can always reach out to me through the email as well. If you have questions, oasis@classicalfm.ca. We head out in May of 2027. Right now, a check on the commute.
1: It's still a mess on the northbound 404 as we wrap up the Tuesday drive just past Highway 7. Still have cleanup on the go. HOV and three left lanes are blocked. Your delay right off the Don Valley all the way from Bayview Bloor. In Mississauga, trouble on the West 4th here, Ontario. Stall vehicle that's blocking the center lane. East 41 Express at Victoria Park. Two right lanes blocked with a stall. In town, we got a crash getting cleaned up on Dundas at Roncesvalles. Young Street remains closed. Both ways just north of Davenport for a fire investigation. When the North calls, a Northlander answers with train service from Timmins to Toronto. It's the best way to skip the traffic. 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I'm Laurie Turcotte with traffic on the new Classical FM.
2: 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This week, John Williams. He's been a titan of the Hollywood film score for over six decades. Any composer would be happy to have any one of his hits, responsible for the themes from Star Wars, Jaws, Indiana Jones, Jurassic Park, and Schindler's List. Williams has written some of the most iconic music of our time. That's A Little Night Music, the perfect soundtrack to your evening, handpicked with expert care. 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

Beethoven's Symphony No. 7, the second movement in Bernard Haitink and the London Symphony Orchestra. Hypnotic, almost, as we finish our program with that. You're with The Oasis. Thank you to our technical producer, Faz Kazi. My name is Mark Wigmore. Kathleen Kadjioka is next with a little night music. And yesterday, May the 4th be with you. So her composer of the week, of course, John Williams. Looking forward to that.

0: 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Give that person a raise.
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Show me a piece of music that's unequivocally happy. Well, that definitely fits the bill. That was the Rondo from the Horn Concerto No. 2 by Mozart. James Somerville with the Vancouver Radio Orchestra. Good evening and welcome to A Little Night Music. I'm Kathleen Kajioka. Very happy to join you on this Tuesday evening. Lots of great music ahead. We're going to hear some Vivaldi, some William Laws. We've got Schubert, Gershwin, and of course our composer of the week, John Williams. We will continue getting to know this Hollywood giant. Right now, one of the giants of the 19th century, Johannes Brahms. This is from his Piano Quartet No. 2 in A.

0: Composer Anton Bruckner is best known as someone who wrote mammoth symphonies, but that was some of his choral music, his setting of the Ave Maria featuring the Poele Orantes Choir. And that followed the finale from the Piano Quartet No. 2 in A by Johannes Brahms, Christian Zimmermann and friends. You are listening to A Little Night Music. I'm Kathleen Kadrioka. Our Tuesday night continues with Vivaldi and some delightful plucky sounds from merry old England.
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A storm of string sounds, courtesy of Antonio Vivaldi. 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The Accademia Concerto Italiano was led by Rinaldo Alessandrini. 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The triple harp, which is an old kind of harp that has three rows of strings. That's how you end up with all of the white and black keys that you see on the piano, getting all those pitches. That's the way it's done. Beautiful, crisp sound on that harp. And a beautiful instrument that I would love to play in my next life. There just hasn't been enough time in this one. That being the lute. It's a stunning instrument. You know, very similar in sound to guitar, but there is a roundness and a warmth to it that I love. And together, that crispness of the harp and the roundness of the lute, so nice together in this duo by 17th century composer William Laws.

0: Franz Schubert's Violin Sonata in D on the New Classical FM, the opening movement played by Alina Ibragimova and Cedric Tiberghien, and that followed duo for harp and lute by William Laws, Stephen Stubbs, and Maxine Islander. You are listening to A Little Night Music. I'm Kathleen Kajioka. Coming up next, we're going to imagine Mozart playing a rumba. Really not so far-fetched, in my opinion. I'll tell you why after this.
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He loves She Loves, Bronco Busters, and It's Wonderful, all great tunes by George Gershwin. That medley played by the New York Philharmonic under Zubin Mehta. You're listening to A Little Night Music. Lots more to come, including our Composer of the Week. We are getting to know a giant in Hollywood, the one, the only, John Williams. That journey continues just after 8 o'clock tonight. Right now, thought experiment that I introduced just before the break, which was imagining Mozart playing a Roomba. Not to aesthetics or ideas that one necessarily has in the same little thought container, but I honestly think if Mozart were around these days, just imagine the music he would make. He was somebody who loved a good time. He loved all kinds of styles. They all make their way into his various works, his concertos, his operas, and whatnot. And I think he would just have a blast. So embodying this idea for us, Janoszka Ensemble and their Roomba for Amadeus.

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